0: help with abortion or with easing birth, etc. She'd written a couple of books about the history of abortion in Aotearoa.
1: Mm.
0: And I started thinking about those plants, and I made a series of work which looked at those kinds of plants, plants that could be used to ease a birth or end pregnancy, etc., all over the world. And as I researched that body of work, the figure of the witch kept coming up again and again. And the witch is, of course, the linchpin, to use that term again, that around which all that kind of knowledge circulated. And, of course, that brought the witch or the wise woman into conflict with capitalism and with religion. So I decided that would be my next body of work. I wanted to make a body of work which looked at her toolkit, looked at her lexicon of plants, looked at her body of knowledge that she kept and used to keep her communities safe and healthy. And that's where I'm an Old Phenomenon came from. So series is an ongoing series, and I'm making a kind of ongoing compendium of plants. And as I go, I research each one, and some of the works that I make have a direct response embodied in them to the use of the plant, and some of them are more of an exploration.
1: Mm, and could you tell me a little bit about the making process of these works? Where is the kind of starting point for the images themselves? How do you approach the specific plant material and their arrangement for each shoot and image?
0: So really, the plants are controlling me because I have to grow the plants.
1: Mm.
0: And, you know, it's not like I'm a natural gardener or that gardening is something I've done all my life. You know, it's something that this work has really led me to, you know. And because you can't go down to Mitre 10 and buy, you know, some of the plants that I need. Some of them you can buy, but most of them I'm having to grow from seed in my own garden. So that's the first step, I guess, of making the work, is being able to successfully grow the plant.
1: Mm.
0: And Waverley Taylor talks about that in her essay, you know, that she used to be a professional gardener, and, you know, plants are unruly beasts, you know, they grow where they want, they do where they want, do what they want, you know, according to a complex set of controls and factors that affect them, you know. So being able to grow the plant in the first instance to make a photograph of it can in itself be incredibly challenging, and in some cases it's taken me like 4 or 5 years to grow the plant.
1: Wow.
0: So because I've got to learn about the plant, I've got to find out what conditions it likes, how to keep it alive, you know, it's actually really kind of complicated. So the first aspect is growing the plant. And I used to, when I first started working with plants, the series Jane Says, which is the series that was about plants and the reproductive body, I was buying a lot more plants. You know, I was going to sort of wholesale plant outlets and buying, you know, masses of peonies or whatever it was that I needed to get for an image. But now I'm growing pretty much everything or foraging it.
1: Yeah, wow. So that photographic process is really starting right at that base level with really nurturing the plant itself.
0: Yeah. And, of course, that means I have much more interesting plants, you know. The plants that I'm working with now are allowed to be as unruly as they like, you know. They can grow where they want, you know. I just want them to flourish. Whereas the plants that I would purchase from a wholesaler, you know, they've been in an extremely controlled environment, you know, where research has been done to produce, you know, the biggest, brightest flower, et cetera, et cetera. So it just means that the plants that I'm photographing are coming out of a wholly different process, you know. They're not in that hyper sort of commercial space. You know, that makes the photographs really different as well. That's quite, you know, I've in the ones that are in the show at Two Rooms, a lot of them are underwater images. And there's three sort of approaches, or four approaches actually, in the body of work I'm an Old Phenomenon. And one of those is to produce, is making these works in tanks. So many of those images in the latest exhibition are made in the tank. So I had a tank purposely built, and I'll sort of push all the plants into the tank and then fill it with water and let the plants rot down and evolve in a process with water. And, you know, I'm interested in that because it embodies this idea of a tonic or a tincture that someone might make to be used in a process for the body. And it also embodies the idea of sort of sublimated knowledge, or knowledge that's kind of pushed down underwater. And for me, it has a relationship to this history of the figure of the witch, where, you know, it was proved or disproved, depending on whether the witch was drowned or whether she floated, as, you know, her guilt was proven or not. So, yeah, I'm interested in water in lots of ways. In relation to the figure of the wise woman or the witch.
1: Yeah, and amongst that photographic process, do you find yourself leaning into this intuition and letting the materials kind of guide the shoot in a way, or is it quite a plan structure going into that shoot?
0: It's a bit of both. So I'll research the plant and see if there's a sort of aspect of the plant that I want to kind of activate in the image. And so sometimes I might be looking for a particular structure, or for instance, with the two body images that are in the show at Two Rooms at the moment, Scabiosa is associated with death, and one of its names is Widow's Plant, I think. It's got this history, basically, of being associated with the funeral. So it was logical to photograph this plant with a body, you know. So sometimes I'm looking to push forward those sort of relationships to the body, and then sometimes I'm looking to push forward those relationships with water, or, you know, alternative medicine or plant medicine or the green witch, however you want to talk about it. There's lots of different ways.
1: And I also wanted to touch on photography as a choice of medium, as it's a process that has these deeply entangled histories of classification and imperial systems of ordering in relation to the plant world. How do you feel your practice navigates and kind of shifts this entangled relationship of classification through the photography?
0: I think that's a really critical question and a really good one. I think there's a really important relationship there between the way that plants use photosynthesis and the way that photography uses light. You know, prior to digital sensors, we had film, which was sensitive to light. And now we have, digital photography still uses light as part of its production of an image. So there's an embodiment there between those two things. There's a relationship between plants and light and photography that's been there right back since someone like Anna Atkins made her cyanotypes of plants, you know, a long, long time ago. So I think, you know, in that sense, photography is an appropriate medium to make those explorations and develop them further.
1: Yeah, lovely. And I feel like the works themselves, the material, they're not bound in this kind of neat and tidy arrangement. They've got this really liveliness nature to them that really creeps outside of the borders, which I think speaks to what you just said really, really nicely. Like it's pushing against those things in a way.
0: Yeah, well, in many ways, the work is a critique of those systems of empire that try to engage plants in a sort of structured and commercial processes where they're bought and sold, and their value is aesthetic, you know, rather than what they can do, the power that they hold, you know. And my work is about trying to bring back or bring to the fore again the power of plants, and for us to sort of try to renegotiate our relationships with plants, you know. And the titles that I make are selections of folk names that I find for each of the plants. But these names are names that I found across languages and mostly across European contexts, because that's mainly the context that the work is operating in, although there are some plants coming in from other knowledge areas. But

0: wanted to touch on the install of the works themselves. They are presented in this long horizontal line across the gallery wall, creating this embodied passages for viewers to encounter. But it also creates this direct linkage between the works by placing them alongside each other. Can you speak a little bit to this choice of install and how it engages the viewer, but also creates this direct dialogue between the works themselves?
1: Yeah, I wanted, and then you've got the two bodyworks on the other wall. So I wanted to kind of utilise the space at Two Rooms, which is such a wonderful space, obviously, to kind of, you know, not have a non-linear kind of hang, if you like. You know, normally when you'd go into a gallery, you expect, you know, each wall would have some images on it, and they'd be, you know, loosely, but fairly kind of hung in a way which created a sort of sense of linear progression. And so by breaking the gallery up and just complete, not using two walls at all, having them completely blank, I'm just trying to create a different sort of sensibility. But for me, one of the most important things about the way the images are hung is their height, because they're hung very low so that they sort of interact with the body more. And so you can sort of have a sense of the tummy, you know, where the action of the power of a plant might take place, you know, through in the body, where a plant might be processed and then dispersed in the body in various ways. So yeah, that was an important aspect of the hang for me.
0: Yeah, and it's really nice, yeah. And also the scale of them, that also kind of engulfs your body in a way as well. You're kind of really
1: It's more immersive. That whole wall of images is immersive in the same way that the tank that the images are in are immersive, because you don't know where the edges of the tank are. You know, I've cropped those out. So there's just a lot of people don't even realise that they're shot underwater. They can't quite work out what's going on with them. And obviously, I mean, the thing I was thinking about too when I was thinking about what I was going to say when I talked to you today is there's a sense of transition by using water. You know, something's flowing into something else. You know, it's not the same thing as producing like a still life in the sort of memento mori sense. You know, there's, you know, one of the images I tipped milk into, for instance, and that's work is just a moment, but that milk is moving through the water and it won't ever be the same again. That sense of the way that a transition can be depicted with photography, but then also the way that that relates to natural processes in nature.
0: Yeah.
1: And I think the fire image does that as well, because, you know, the flicker of a flame, the image of vervain, you know, that's not ever going to be exactly the same again. The plant and the fire are involved in a process, which is also a process used in nature.
0: Yeah, beautiful. They really capture this moment in amongst a lot of momentum, rather than a typical still life where the objects are still. You're really kind of capturing this moment that can't be replicated.
1: Yeah, and I think when I think about it more, that long line of images is really also a kind of a comment from me about the power of these plants, because it's quite powerful to see, you know, 8 images spanning, you know, what, maybe 10 metres or something like that. You know, it's confronting. Yeah, so I think that the way that the sort of unruliness of plants is a really interesting thing. You know, we've become used to buying perfect roses or perfect plants to be in our houses, but plants are actually unruly beasts, you know. And I think, you know, they wind through each other and they grow where they want. And I think Waverley Taylor has written this beautiful essay about my work, and I'd just like to read the first paragraph of it, because it really captures this sensibility. Nasturtium flowers grow along a rock wall at the back of my house. After it rains, their round leaves are covered in beads of water. that sit like pearls.

0: bills in green oyster shells, catching and refracting the light. If you gently shake the leaves, each droplet rolls and bounces like a plump, barely set panna cotta. Above the rambling nasturtiums grows an angel's trumpet with flowers that hang like big pink bells. A kaukaua bush stands beneath them, leaning over the pathway so that its waxy leaves brush the bodies that walk past. Over the path looms a magnolia tree, and through its branches spreads a vine with white flowers whose pollen permeates the air.
1: That was Anne Shelton speaking to me about her current exhibition on At Two Rooms, Old I Am an Old Phenomenon, which is on until the 11th of July, so be sure to go check that one out.
2: Yes, darling, but is it art?
1: We've now got a little song for you. This is a new release by Julia Jacklin. I'm really excited. She's got a new album coming out. If you don't already know, I deeply love Julia Jacklin. But this is Get Away From Me. I Think I'll Love You Soon. Enjoy.

0: a good art.
1: Jo Sheehan is a Te Whanganui Atara-based jeweller and stone carver whose practice explores the material language of stone, bringing together contemporary perceptions of the relevance and position of stone as this object or container of memory, viewing stone as not inert but as having this lively material value. In his current solo exhibition at Tim Melville Gallery, Line Drawing, Sheehan presents a new body of work extending his stone carving sculptural practice. Within the works, Sheehan plays with this tension between the hard and soft, letting stone as this firm material hold the shape of these delicate gestures and moments of introspection or underappreciated beauty. Here, a map on the gallery floor is not a geographical navigation tool, but an offering of philosophical guidance, a cartography of memory. Gates to heaven are not an active barrier, but a self-constructed limitation or boundary for a transition to something else, something greater or larger than our present. Inviting viewers into the exhibition, the space feels like this quiet offering of reflection, where fleeting moments are captured in the permanence of stone and images of restraint become entry points of resistance, drawing lines from each work to the viewer and back into the work, letting these conversations emerge. I had a korero with Jo Sheehan about line drawings and his overall practice.
2: My name's Jo Sheehan. I'm a stone sculptor and jeweller working here in Te Whanganui Atara, Wellington. And yeah, I have been doing this for a long time now, almost 30 years, and still not sick of it.
1: Your current exhibition at Tim Melville Line Drawings presents a new body of work extending your sculptural practice with these beautiful carved stone sculptures. I wanted to start this korero about line drawings by speaking a little to this body of work's beginnings. Was there a specific idea or experience that really initiated this body of work's momentum?
2: I think for this group of work, and I mean kind of yes and no, maybe no, as I was sort of beginning, you know, to sort of make the work. But upon reflection, I look back and I see that it was linked to earlier works and clearly a kind of a part of an interest I have in the way in which our world is delineated and the boundaries within which we live and, you know, that are made for us and that we make for ourselves. And so, yeah, I mean, I just sort of began, I think I probably began with one work and then, you know, sort of range around. I think there was probably 13 or 14 things that I started and then they kind of just start, you know, the winners emerge, or maybe not winners, but the ones that seem to sort of talk to each other better emerge, and then I sort of chase them down and see where I end up.
1: Your practice is obviously incredibly materially driven, grounded in this exploration of carving stone. If I can take you back to when you first approached working with this material, what kind of first drew you to stone specifically and its material language?
2: I think as I get older, I look back and I think about this quite a lot because I have been doing it for so long. But really, you know, the more I go along, the more I realize I almost had no choice. It was so much a part of my family history, as well as a kind of natural affinity or a natural sensibility towards stone as a art making material. Like before that, you know, my father, or probably my grandfather's the beginning point. He was a geologist and just generally a lover of nature, but one of those kind of amazing kind of paradoxes where he was also, you know, involved in mining. Yeah, so he had in his cabinet, you know, at his house growing up, this incredible display of geological samples from different places he'd traveled around the world and mineral samples from different kind of mines that he'd worked on. And it was a source of just great, you know, huge fascination for me. And that was our bonding, mine and Owen's bonding, was through, you know, peering through a loop at these universes, you know, these worlds. And he would talk to me about the stones. And from quite early, I had this sort of sense of deep time from him and this kind of idea of stone not being inert, but quite lively. Mm. If you're spanning a longer period of time, and just endlessly fascinating. So there was that. But then, and my dad was a stone carver. He came out to New Zealand from the United States in 1971 and sort of was a part of the hippie movement, living in Nelson and Christchurch and was making jewellery with Jens Hansen, and then started carving stone, started carving Pounamu. So I would spend time in his workshop as well as a kid. I mean, I was probably carving from, he was working all the time, so I just, when in the holidays when I'd see him, I'd just go to the workshop and make pieces from about 10 years old, you know, and be sort of working away, beavering away in there. So I had this like extraordinary early exposure to quite extraordinary material and kind of, you know, really amazing ways of thinking about this material. And so it was on my radar. But also, interestingly, my daughter Lucy just recently sleuthed out, she's a gun researcher, sleuthed out our ancestor Owen, who travelled from Ireland to New York, and he was a stonemason, and I couldn't believe it. I was like, right the way through, you know. And then I was also very lucky and privileged that my parents were good friends with Warwick Freeman, and so I was able to spend time in his studio and have access to him as an example of how to think about material and how to think about one's position in relation to the material and landscape and all sorts of things from quite young when I was at high school. And yeah, and so I thought I would like to do something here, and that set me off really. I was away.
1: That's so beautiful to kind of hear about how that material has just kind of stuck with you and been connected with you your entire life. And I guess like it almost kind of chose you in a way, maybe.
2: it often feels like that.
1: Yeah, it was given to you.
2: Yeah. I mean, there are, I don't think I'm the only one who goes on holiday and fills the footwells of the car with stone, but it is a thing, you know, everywhere I go. And you sort of become like it's kind of an obsession as well as a, this kind of constant curiosity to see what the land has produced and then, you know, the kind of constellatory nature of relationship, cultural, geological, personal, that is laid, historical, that's laid over this, is, you know, like, so that's the thing for me that was just so impactful early on, was understanding that there was just, you know, these individual, very beautiful stones or raw materials were actually kind of like nodes for, you know, all sorts of intersecting realities and experiences and histories. And that was very cool. So very lively and very dynamic, you know, to my mind. Yeah, you work with all of that. You know, that's the idea, I think. You know, it's not just sort of like, it's never been for me a sense of, you know, some kind of empty material that I'm applying myself to with no consideration. It's sort of like the wrangling that occurs with all of that stuff in the best case.
1: Yeah, totally. It's got like such a rich physical history, and I guess with that, like, it really transfers into the material language of it, the ability to kind of hold on to so much information and, like, I guess a past life before it, you know, turns into an artwork. I guess with that, does that geographical context in which the stone has come from inform much of how a work will take shape into its final form in your practice?
2: Sometimes very directly, and other times, you know, in more subtle ways. I mean, there is a work in the show line, the work line drawing, which is a map, but it's sort of, you know, it's more a kind of cartography of memory and experience and relationship than a map of specific place. And so, you know, that stone was gifted to me by Anne Robinson, who was the partner of John Edgar, who was a kind of mentor of mine. He passed away a couple of years ago, and we helped her kind of deal with another dragon level stone hoard that he had. And I was gifted this extraordinary sort of flat piece of basalt from the Hunua Ranges, and I was also gifted his topo maps, his topographical maps, the collection of maps that he had used to sort of navigate his way around, you know, Aotearoa, during his career looking for stone, and just sort of not so much looking for stone, I think, as much, you know, understanding the landscape from which he was working. And I just was like, oh my God, you know, sometimes you're given the elements to make the work. And I just thought about all of the walks that I had done with all of the people that I love and that have influenced me and that have inspired me, and that sort of went into this work. And those, you know, sort of these lines were drawn, they were dotted on that stone to sort of reference the map, I suppose. But in a broader sense, you know, it's really interesting to think about the way in which we relate to landscape in terms of, you know, path making, pathways. And yeah, that was kind of curious to me and interesting to me as well. You know, once a path has been drawn, once a path has been made and a line has been drawn, it's sort of a dividing, and that's interesting to think about. So yeah, all that stuff goes into the work. I'm thinking about it constantly as I'm sort of scratching away there and drilling and trying not to go crazy in the work.
1: Yeah, beautiful. I guess that leads on quite nicely the way you were talking about the work line drawing. I was kind of thinking about the works in the show, and I feel like there's this quite beautiful contrast of, I guess, stone as this hard material, then kind of holding the shape of these delicate or softer gestures, ripples of raindrops, a map kind of as a wayfinding offering, and gates to heaven, which feel less as an act of barrier but more as maybe a self-constructed limitation or boundary for a transition to something else. Does that kind of tension between softer concepts and hard material play quite a strong role in the development of or consideration behind a work?
2: Yeah, absolutely. I mean, I love this game of you know, light and heavy, and light in terms of the way in which light works with stone as well. I mean, I've carved Pananamu a lot, and I'm obsessed with the way the light enters the stone as a huge part of the work. You know, like it's just massive kind of consideration, and it's the same with the harder, darker stones, the way in which the light reflects or refracts off the surface is hugely important. It becomes a kind of dynamic aspect, or a really important way for the work to tell its story. So, yeah, I mean, I think, you know, sometimes it's sort of softer gestures and harder concepts too. I mean, I love what you said about the gates of heaven, you know, sort of representing a transition. And that's a huge part of what I was kind of thinking about, and I intentionally chose pieces of stone that were offcuts or found, kind of like, you know, I think I talk about it in terms of stone rescue. You know, sometimes cladding gets ripped off a building and then, you know, ends up somewhere, and I'll pick it up and take it home and then try to use it, thinking about the fact that it's come from, in the case of the Gates of Heaven one, which came from Carrara in Italy, you know, this massive journey for the stone that has been used for traditionally for a long time to depict, you know, the realm of the gods, basically, you know. Yeah, and so, you know, I made this work, but I chose the stone because it had this kind of cloud in the background. I really wanted to kind of give a sense of a foreground, the surface carved, but then revealing this internal or distance. You know, when you look at it, it looks like there's something in the distance, something elusive that's hard to kind of catch. And yeah, this sort of sense of traveling through, but also the fact is that that ubiquitous mesh fence that exists all around us, which is see-through and seems kind of benign, is actually very effective at keeping us apart or keeping us divided. So I was curious about that as well. But then when I was carving it, the thing that I liked about it, and this was the bonus for me, the thing that I experienced when I was actually carving it, the Carrara marble in particular was a new challenge for me, because it just doesn't, it's very soft. It doesn't behave like the way hard stone behaves when I carve it with sort of like a diamond tip drill. Mm. I had to carve it with chisels, like literally hand carve it. And it's this very slow micro movement, very, very definite and slow process, very meditative actually. And every time I carved the wires interlocking like that, or overlapping like that, they became like, they just looked like small arms linked together. And so I just had this lovely kind of shift from this idea of restraint becoming something like solidarity and resistance. You know, like it was a nice kind of thing to experience as I was shaping it. Yeah, and then the other one is made from black marble from Takaka. And we have this, I think you can buy that stone from Fulton Hogan Road Metal Quarry for $36 a ton. It's the most extraordinarily beautiful carving material. And we have this tendency to find these pockets of wonder and then set up a road metal crushing, dynamiting quarry. And I'm always just like, it's so hard to get to deal with. I'm just like, what are we doing? This is too nuts. But yeah, I love that little piece. It had this kind of smoky cloud in the background.
1: It's so wonderful to hear, I guess, a little bit more about the conceptual underpinnings of some of the works and I guess a little bit more about your process, particularly working with some of those different materials. I guess like seeing the show as a whole with all of these different kind of images that come out within the works and these ideas, the kind of tracing of lines between each work, is there kind of an intention for how these works relate to one another or present an offering that you wish to communicate to viewers engaging with the show?
2: I think I wanted to create a show, like my intention with this body of work was less to sort of, you know, tell a story as much as it was to create a kind of place of, you know, quite quiet show that and kind of like very definite little points, but that those points, once sort of investigated, kind of unpack some a range of different kind of entry points for each work, and that there would be this kind of dance. You know, I didn't really know how it was going to fit together as I was making it. Like I said, there are three or four pieces on the studio floor here that didn't kind of fit. And this group emerged, and it just started started chattering to me, you know, as I was making them, and I thought, okay, that really, really, they kind of work well together. And yeah, I suppose, you know, what I hope is that, you know, people, you know, you're kind of almost forced to, when there's less work in the room, and you have to travel between the works, you're sort of forced to spend some time with them and just sort of consider what this thing is doing and how it's sort of operating on you. Yeah, and I think, you know, what emerged for me was that thing about making space, the way in which we make sort of space in our world and how we are held by the kind of conceptual boundaries and real boundaries in our lives. That was something, I mean, that was for me, that was what was going on when I was sort of looking at making those shapes and forms. And then, you know, even something like the Quiet Rain, the works that are about water, I mean, it was an attempt at sort of that futile thing of trying to capture a moment so fleeting. And as I was attempting to carve these water drops on this slab of basalt, another piece which came from Joe Dentke, and the moment that I was trying to capture was walking around the Countdown car park on the way to Countdown with my friend Paul at, I don't know, 11 o'clock in the morning, and it was just started raining, and it was so beautiful. And here I was out there in the car park taking photos of the rain with the trolley guy saying to Paul, what's he doing? And Paul says, it's beautiful, look. And he just looked at me like, looked at us like we were mad, you know. But I'm interested in the way, you know, like with stone in particular and water, that relationship is always really interesting to me. It's great. You know, it holds so much evidence of this epic shaping force. So, you know, the futility of trying to capture a moment in stone was one thing. But then when I started carving it, it just took me to the, you know, there are these kind of, they're called scour holes. You find them, you know, in nature and in the landscape where drips of water have hit, you know, for decades, one particular place, and they carve these holes, these kind of circular indentations in the stone. So, you know, that was nice too. I just thought, wow, you know, it's a beautiful thing. You know, we have these moments which we are fleeting, but we don't have a real sense of how impactful they are in our lives over time, you know. And so that sort of became a part of that work. And then the smaller one was sort of like a distance thing. I don't know. I have all of you have these fanciful notions and you're stuck in a workshop for months sort of working away, but it seemed to all fit together quite beautifully for me. But you never really know. That's the other part. You know, like I have the transition and the shift from the studio, from the workshops, very industrial, to the gallery, which was so clean and contained, is always a surprise. And in this case, it just worked quite beautifully. And Tim's got such a fantastic eye for placement and making these kind of conversations. It was a beautiful process.
1: That was artist Joe Sheehan speaking with me about his current solo exhibition, Line Drawing, on at Tim Melville Gallery. That's on until the 27th of June, so check it out.
0: Only positive critiques. Honest.
3: Various artists.
1: We'll be right back to give you your arts guide for the week. 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
1: It's paintings in there.
2: This week in the wonderful world of art in Tamaki Makaurau, as mentioned on the show, Anne Shelton's I Am an Old Phenomenon is on at Two Rooms until the 11th of July.
3: As also mentioned on the show, Jo Sheehan's solo exhibition Line Drawing is on at Tim Melville Gallery until the 27th of June.
2: Lucy Mail's solo exhibition Phone Tree is on in the Changing Room at Gus Fisher Gallery until the 22nd of August. Also on at Gus Fisher Gallery is Studies for a Keepsake, an exhibition show and Claude Cahoon and Marcel Moore, also on until the 22nd of August.
3: Emma Fitt's solo exhibition Emerald Pools is on at Melanie Roger Gallery until the 27th of June.
2: Grace has two new exhibitions, Desktop by Elijah Borton and The Day by Sophia Laurie. Both are on until the 18th of July.
3: Two exhibitions are on at the Arts House Trust at Par Homestead. 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
3: Ka hoki mai mātoa, te rā wiki. Next up is the Land of the Good Groove with Murray. My name is Soph.
2: I'm Maya.
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0: Right, that's Gene Carr, Time Waits for No One, Dave Lee's extended disco mix. It's off that double compilation remix with Love on the Z label. The compilation says limited edition, and I rarely ever believe that, because it's usually limited to how many they can sell. But in this case, it didn't come back to Juno, but I found it at Southbound, so I probably bought their only copy. But it's I did play several tracks last week, I think, from Remix with Love by Dave Lee. The tracks are sitting on YouTube also. Really fine work, and that one, because it's lesser known, I've taken a while to play that, a few weeks to play that, and seems very strong. Before that, we heard Rob Bass and DJ Easy Rock doing Joy and Pain, and I enjoyed that too. Spanky Wilson, Sunshine of Your Love, not a big fan of her voice, and we started with The Message that seemed to have a sense of beep in it. I don't recall The Message ever having a sense of beep. Maybe it did. It's a while ago, wasn't it? Oh, The Message by Grandmaster Flash and The Furious Five, if that's necessary information. Got some alternate takes by Aretha Franklin coming up.
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0: Yes, we all know that buying a brand new vinyl LP can be very expensive, and one of the ones I purchased recently is an Aretha Franklin compilation that does have the hits on it, but for it's got the old CBS jazz recordings, a couple. It's got the Atlantic ones that are considered to be ultimately cool, and then it's got some of the latest later ones from the Arista label, because I assume, I'm just thinking, are all those labels owned by the one person? No, they're not. Some are Sony, some are Warner's. Yeah, anyway, this compilation, probably why I got it partly was You Make Me Feel Like a Natural Woman live from the Kennedy Center. It's on YouTube, and from 2015, it was pretty amazing performance by Aretha as a tribute to President Obama. Anyway, I did play the some of the Atlantic tracks have alternate versions, and so I'm going to play Rocksteady, and I think it sort of gospels out near the end, and then one of the biggest hits she had from 85, and then back to Chain of Fools, also an alternate version, and I suspect it also is an unedited version, but they're called alternate takes, so who knows how many versions people bang out in the studio. Rocksteady, Aretha.

0: Right, there was a couple of alternate takes of Aretha Franklin classics Chain of Fools and Rocksteady, plus the big hit as it was, Freeway of Love, off an LP. It's just called Aretha, a recent 2-LP career retrospective with a couple of unreleased songs, maybe, and otherwise just really a few hits, I guess, including the old jazz stuff from the CBS days, which I actually haven't listened to those tracks. Eventually, I did get into them, and there's some good stuff there, but back in the day when she had success on Atlantic Records, the Atlantic stuff was considered to be cool and southern and raw, and the CBS stuff was considered to be crap. And now, you know, crate diggers have found it wasn't as bad as people used to say. That was sort of hype back in the day. So I'm going to be DJing Sunday from noon to four at Smith's. Matakana is so beautiful up there. It's divine on a day when there's winter sun. And they have Sunday roast, which I was there last week. I'm going to fill in this week. I enjoyed the pork roast last week. That was just glorious. Anyway, let's talk about the music. What's coming up? I've got this rework from DJ Blender and the Prince of Teddy Pendergrass's Get Down, Get Funky, Get Loose, which was one of his few tracks that was a bit too rocky, really. I think they've sort of danced it up. It's called Funky in the Heart, so I guess we've got a bit of groove in the heart. Then the old Carpet Ride by Magic Carpet Ride by Billy Paul, which was one of his eccentric covers. And then we'll hear the other side of the DJ Blender and the Prince single, assuming they are on the other side.
1: We're going to dance. We're going to dance. We're going to dance and have some fun.

0: Right, that was Del Gazebo with, song title, it's going round and round. Forget about that, it's anywhere, it's Del Gazebo, and it was on the flip of a 45 that had DJ Blender, The Prince reworking Groove, well, a bit of Groove is in the Heart, but mainly it was Teddy Pendergrass's Get Up, Get Down, Get Funky, Get Loose, whatever. And then in the middle we heard Billy Paul doing Steppenwolf's Magic Carpet Ride. He did some strange things, Billy Paul. But he did some amazing stuff too. I don't want to in any way belittle his greatest achievements. That was probably not one of them. Anyway, we better get... we've got time for one more song just in a minute.
1: Land of the Good Groove.
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0: Yes, this song is on the... It's a contemporary woman vocalist on the original Gravity label out of London, a label I love. I actually buy quite a bit of their Latin sort of soul stuff. They do reggae remakes, which I'm not so keen on. I don't think they're... hit it well, but they also have soul stuff that is definitely good. I wish there's some of the groups they do, you know, they just do one track. I'd like to hear a whole album by Floyd James and the GTs. I think one might exist, but you know, these, if they only do a couple of hundred, you're lucky if you get it. So let's go with the soul track from original Gravity, Rachel Maxanne, Time Flies With You. Is that the one I got lined up? Yeah.

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0: Check. Kia ora, you're listening to BFK Radio. I'm here with DJ Snake Legs.
1: What's up?
0: It's good to be back. Shout out everyone who's tuned in.

Kia ora, this is Alexa DJ Snake Legs, and we just want to give a big shout out to Neck of the Woods, who is very sadly closing this weekend. Anyway, they're going out with a big bang this weekend, starting tonight with Club Cannabis Cup, the official Harvest Cup after party. The lineup is full of some of our favourite local artists and DJs, and we are so excited to see them play on that stage one last time. So get a ticket and support the local scene. Playing tonight is Takata Punani and Mankilla, Samara Alofa, Plastic Punamu and KTA, Murchie, Riddler, CC Me and Two Brew. Plus, lights and art installs by, I don't know how to say it, Paradoli? Visuals and Knees TV, so the club is going to be stunning. Come and have one last cunny cunny at Neck of the Woods. We love you, Neck of the Woods. That was your special gig guide from me.

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1: Max, Mr. Big.
0: Yes.
1: What's happening with my next movie? Where are our big tits?
0: What do you mean, big tits? 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
1: I need

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0: FM. UK rapper Kofi Stone is making his New Zealand debut this November and performing live at the Turning Fork as part of his All the Flowers Had Bloomed album tour. 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

0: Trust him, be patient. 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
9: She likes to keep her secrets. I know her very well. 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Swore I won't tell. She rolls in every paycheck. She says she's got her way. 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The floor's a slave. Stays up till 7.

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All right, it's the last 10 minutes of the show. It's been a time, hasn't it? Shout out DJ Snake Licks for coming through and IB Sexy for the acapella. 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
6: Yeah, brother, like, solid.

going on, BFM? Of course, this is the title track from Marvin Gaye's 1971 album, his 11th studio album. Chocks full of them. Heard just songs that feel extra relevant right now. It's me, Nick. It's a pleasure to be here with you today, and I think I want to start by acknowledging yesterday. It was a real tough day. Real tough day. A lot of really good people are falling victims to cynical austerity policies and economic policies that honestly just seek to protect the wealth of the 1%. The internet was a kind of dark place yesterday. You know, it was full of anger, disbelief, and hurt. But what I didn't see a lot of was apathy, and that's a good sign. You know, so many people care, and I think that's the first step to true change is acknowledging and communing together. That care is still there. And I really feel like radio is a place of communion, a place for us to come together. It might seem like it's one host speaking to a bunch of people, but it's a dialogue. I think any host from BFM will tell you that getting a text in can change a bad day to a really good one. So thank you for communing here with me today from 4 to 7 p.m. This is Friday Drive. If you want to get in touch, 5395, you know, this Drive show is our show. I've been reflecting a lot on the past couple of weeks, and one of the cool moments was Saul Williams playing at the Tuning Fork. And he said, a fellow Kuti quote, which is, "Music's the weapon of the future." You know, I feel like here at BFM, we've been learning how to use that weapon for a long time. So we're going to play some weapons for you today. We're going to start off with just some hits, some cold hard hits. Maynard Larkin's coming in for Friday Live. That'll be awesome. Be a real good time. Thanks to NZ On Air. That's at 5 past 5. And then we have an interview with Frank Booker from Music First at 5 past 6. In the meantime, tunes, tunes, and more tunes. I'd really love to hear from you today. Let's commune together on the air, eh? It'll be a whole lot of fun. So if you want to hang in there, I'm here for you. You're there for me. Make sure you get some water, eat some food. We'll be right, fine. We'll be right.

0: Sons of Mulata Astake, father of Ethiopian jazz. How good was Babyface Killer and Snake Legs on the 2-4? Every time it gets me, every time it gets me. If you want to go out and see some good music this evening, you can check out a whole bunch of things, but Carlotta just called in the Don talking about a Peachy set. I can't remember exactly what time, Carlotta, if you're still listening. What time are you playing at Peachy so that people can pull up? And of course, Nick of the Woods. Get down and support team. We're going to be right back after a quick break. Keep it locked. Here on BFM, of course, the best station in the world.
1: So that's the Southern Cross. 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

0: That's the part for me anyway.
1: This is gonna be a start to finish. Are you going, if people go, when this come out, you're gonna listen to everything and every single word, and everybody's gonna know when you get to the first show after this drop, they're gonna be singing right along and feeling every word.
0: I'm excited for it.
1: I'm excited for it for you.
0: It's gonna be good to

It Could Only Be the Sounds of Jill Scott. How beautiful was that? I love Jill Scott. Before that, we heard Shine Your Light from Romy Ratz. Some very exciting news amongst all the negative news is that there's an official release date for Romy's album Andy. I'm really, really excited for that. I got to see Romy play it, Reggae Got Soul, and that's a superstar. So that's going to be an album you're going to want to get your hands on. Now, before I play this next track, a little anecdote. So I have a beautiful nephew who's nearly 3 years old. And his first birthday, I met Casual Healing, Nico, for the first time. And I really enjoyed Nico's debut album, Driftwood, and my brother bought it for me. And inside of the vinyl cover case was a little card with a poem that says this: Cheer, Nicholas. Strong uncle, smart uncle, mighty righteous lion uncle. I just think we should all be writing each other poems. Anyway, with that being said, this next track is called Morito. You're on BFM.

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But the feds have dissed me, they ignored and dismissed me. The pro-lifers harassed me outside the clinic and called me a murderer. Now that's hate.

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And for a child born to the unprepared, it might even just get worse. 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Supporters of the H-bomb and firebombing clinics. What type of shit is that?

these fashions. 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

0: Yeah, you already know what that is. It's the sound of Curtis Mayfield, of course, is moving up. The last half. Thank you for your texts, and I'm loving this energy exchange. It's our drive show, and your texts mean the world to me. I see you, Gab. Thank you, Gareth. Shout Albo. Big shout out to Itta, who's doing the 40-hour challenge. No screens. I love that for you. That's what's up. We're going to head into a little news here, but keep it locked, because only good is going to come from you listening to B.
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2: Ahiahi Marie, good afternoon. Ko Tobi Toku Ingoa, ko te rima karaka. It's 5 o'clock. Auckland Mayor Wayne Brown has criticised a recently announced New Zealand First campaign policy to scrap the independent Māori statutory board, which makes decisions around issues that affect Māori in Auckland. New Zealand First has already put forward a members' bill to scrap the board, which they say is undemocratic and costly. Wayne Brown, however, says the NZ First campaign is just dumb, racist stuff, and that the board contributes to democracy by supporting a broader range of perspectives in the decision-making process. Brown then reiterated his view that central government should avoid interfering in Auckland Council affairs. And a 60-year-old decommissioned fishing trawler has been intentionally sunk off the coast of Hawke's Bay to create an artificial reef and dive site. The project, driven by Legacy, is a not-for-profit organisation dedicated to restoring the abundance, biodiversity and health of New Zealand's marine environment, plans to use the ship to create habitat for more marine ecosystems and biodiversity regeneration. Marine scientist Shade Smith says New Zealand needs to transition away from bottom trawling and supercharge restoration efforts, and says this project is a great example of a coming together of lots of sectors. Smith says he is intrigued to see how the vessel develops into a reef and, among other scientists, will be monitoring it regularly. In the UK, Greater Manchester Mayor Andy Burnham has won the crucial Makerfield by-election, paving the way for him to unseat Keir Starmer as UK Prime Minister. With Starmer's government losing 20 ministers in less than 2 years, Burnham has emerged as the huge favourite to take over the leadership of the country. By-elections were triggered last month in Makerfield to give Burnham a seat in the House of Commons, which is a key requirement to become Prime Minister. With Burnham winning the seat by a huge margin, Starmer is expected to announce his resignation or face a leadership challenge within the next few weeks. And a bill currently making its way through Parliament in Zimbabwe would amend the constitution to replace direct presidential elections with a parliamentary vote. The bill was recently passed in the National Assembly, the lower house of the Zimbabwean Parliament, and will soon be voted on in the Senate, where it's expected to receive the necessary two-thirds majority. Some critics argue that the bill may be designed to strengthen the rule of Emmerson Mnangagwa, who has been the nation's president since 2017 and is frequently described as a dictator. However, the sponsor of the bill, Justice Minister Ziyambi Ziyambi, has defended the proposed constitutional amendment, clarifying that it does not extend the president's term, nor does it postpone regular elections. Arā te kawe pūrongo, and that's the news.
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2: Ane ngā tohu huairere mō tēnei rā. Your weather report for today. Fine and mostly clear, and then some later cloud patches, with southerly winds dying out later on. Sunset will be just after 10 past 5, and there will be an overnight low of just 7 degrees tonight. Ane ngā tohu huairere mō te rā whakātu, your weather forecast for this weekend. Rahodoi Saturday mostly fine, with some cloud patches and high cloud, a warmer night, and light northwesterly winds. And Ratapu Sunday, partly to mostly cloudy and warmer with showers developing, northwesterly winds becoming westerly, and this Sunday is winter solstice. And that's your news and weather. Ko Tobi Toku Ingoa, the time is now 4 minutes past
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0: Kia ora Tobi, tūmeke.
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4: From the dark room to the green room, it's the 95BFM Surf Report, thanks to ProGear Photographic.
0: Yeah, it is time for the Surf Report, and you know what that means, the one and only Pete Surf. Kia ora, Pete.
5: Kia ora, Nick. How's it, mate?
0: You know, it's hanging loose, friend. It's froths up. It's all those good things. How you doing?
5: Yeah, mate. Yeah, nice. Good. Ready for the weekend. And, that's all we need.
0: That's all we need. We got each other, and that's all we need, Pete. That's all we need.
5: Mate.
0: What's going on in this damn surf?
5: Yeah, surf. We got, not the flash this weekend, but there is a couple options. East, that's north-northeast swell. Hasn't been as impressive as we hoped, even though it was a low bar. So tomorrow we're looking 1 foot plus longboard wave. Maybe there's a bit more juice than that, but it is easing. Just be prepared. Yeah, it's more, but there are waves for a longboard, and then that and wind is gentle. Light offshore first thing in the morning, but it does turn cross offshore through the day. So yeah, recommend if you're going to get on it, get on it early tomorrow morning out east with a longboard.
0: Oh yeah.
5: And yeah, because Sunday it starts to go close to flat. Not much there. So 3 out of 10 for cruisy, fun longboard waves, first thing tomorrow. And then out west, we have, swell backs off a little bit for the morning, 2 to 3 foot plus, that eases through the day. And the morning has a north-northeast cross offshore wind first thing. So semi-clean conditions. And that's really the only window out west this weekend, that the wind turns northwest and picks up through the day, and then Sunday it's going to blow out from that onshore wind. So go first thing tomorrow morning out west, and I'll give it a 4 out of 10. It's worth going. Just make sure it's early and just set your expectations for that level, and you have a good time.
0: Oh well, the old adage, the old axiom: early bird catches the worm.
5: Yeah, there you go.
0: To Mickey Pete, thank you so much. Have a beautiful weekend, my friend. You deserve it.
5: Thanks, Nick. You too, mate. See ya.
0: See ya.
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0: That was indeed the 95BFM Surf Report. And we've got something exciting coming up very soon. We've got Maynard Larkin in the building. Going to play some awesome tunes for you. Keep them guns holstered. And of course, keep it locked to 95BFM. In the meantime, a little bit of this. When it plays. Oh, there we go. Look at that. I want

0: 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Good to be here with you. You've all been sending such lovely energy in through the text machine. 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We love it because we've got something special for you, and I'm going to need that energy for this.
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0: It is indeed Friday Live, thanks to NZ On Air. And this is a special one. I've been waiting for this. Man of luck and kia ora, how you doing?
3: Kia ora, yeah, good, thank you. Lovely to be here. How you doing?
0: Oh, I'm excellent. I'm so excited to have you in the studio because I was listening to your RNZ Drive Live. Cool. And I was like, when are we going to get a...
3: Yeah.
0: When are we going to get a... And you're here.
3: Yeah,
0: that's
3: totally.
0: Awesome.
3: So good to be here. I'm so excited.
0: It's wicked. There's two of you today, but you usually have a full band with you, but you're just doing a little sound check and it sounds awesome.
3: Yeah, here with Mr. Tom Locke.
0: Yeah. Get in there.
4: Hey, how's it going?
0: I love that so much. Such a good segue. I think I feel like country music's been having a real exploding moment right now, but nothing's really resonated with me until I heard your album.
3: Oh man, that's such a that's so flattering.
0: It's just like it's awesome, and I feel like it's a really holistic world. Can you fill us in on what the world of Rattlesnake Boy is?
3: Yeah, so it's basically the album is basically based around this idea of a professional wrestler who's sort of at a crossroads in his life, and you know, he's sort of reflecting on whether he wants to keep going or like whether he wants to live a normal life. But you know, it touches on grief and but also hope. So I don't know. I think a lot of people will be able to relate to it. I think grief and hope and just finding your way is very universal, right? So
0: for sure. I feel like since you dropped like Rattlesnake Boy, the single, I've been like, whenever I'm feeling a little bit down, I walk into the bathroom, look myself in the mirror. I'm like, you're a rattlesnake boy, man.
3: Yo,
0: get yourself up. Like we can do it. You're a rattlesnake boy.
3: That's so cool. That's like tight. I love that.
0: Yeah, there's so many cool parts to this world of Rattlesnake Boy. Like the visuals are awesome as well. You worked with some cool directors. Tell us a little bit about that process.
3: Yeah, it was so fun. I mean, did three different videos. So worked with Joe Curtis, Ali Burns, who I think the BFM folks are going to be familiar with.
0: I'm a fan of Ali Burns, yeah.
3: So great, yeah, so yeah. So rad, so
0: they're
3: talented.
0: Cool. Yeah.
3: And then the last two videos we did were for Lost My Smile and

0: in the studio. Yeah, I love this so much.
1: He's been a bit of a mysterious guy lately, you know? Like, a lot of people have come up to me and said, yo, what's Tom Locke thinking about? And I say, look, it's not my business to share, you know?
0: You'll just see the result. Don't worry about it. Yep. Don't worry about the process. Worry about the result.
1: Exactly.
0: And some pretty cool results have come out of the studio, so I'm very, very excited for this Friday Live. I'm going to be quiet and let you play. It's Maynard Larkin, live in the BFM studio.
1: All right. This is Stand for Something.

0: Hell yes. There's a whole studio of people behind me, behind a soundproof window. And I know that you all just heard that on the radio, so that's how loud they're cheering up in there. That was so much fun. I feel like I need some spitting tobacco.
1: Yo, for real. Yeah. That would be cool. I mean, I don't know. I don't know if maybe it would be bad for you, but... It'd be fun.
0: It'd be awesome. Put on a cowboy hat or something. Yeah. It'll be tight. Next time. That beat is amazing. I feel like it's almost like... has some hip hop in it. I'm like trying to like, you know, like moving like that. I gotta wear some Tims. Tom's shaking the head. Yes.
1: Super moody.
0: We love that. This album's imbued with that emotion. Love it. What song do you have next for us?
1: This next song is gonna be Lost My Smile.
0: Oh, what's this one about?
1: Oh, this one's kind of inspired by real life wrestler Shawn Michaels. So in 1997, he went on Monday Night Raw, which is like the big weekly TV show at the time. And he basically vacated his championship, left the company and said, you know, to explain himself, he said, you know, I've lost my smile and I've got to go find it again. So
0: damn, he lost his smile and D'Angelo found it.
1: That's what's up.
0: Well, take it away.

0: Yes, yes, yes. Very, very, very beautiful. I feel like listening to that song, I need to ask the question. Have you gotten any messages from people who have listened to the album? I mean, like, this particular song I really resonate with.
1: Yeah, I think, like, on the YouTube music video, like, the comments are, just, like, a few of them are real nice. And, like, just people saying, like, oh, this hits home kind of thing. And that's, like, I mean, that's part of the reason why I feel like making music, or at least feeling like, why I feel like sharing it, is because, like, I don't know, like, we go through so much as human beings, you know, and I think, like, the best thing, a good thing when you're going through something painful is to remind yourself that, you know, it's, like, universal, and not that your pain doesn't matter, but it's, like, everyone's unique, but, like, there's something kind of beautiful, like, just knowing that we're all connected and in our lives like that, you know.
0: I know exactly what you mean. Music makes you feel a little bit less alone in this world, eh?
1: 100%, that's it.
0: Oh, man, that's so special. And I feel like your music has a particular quality like that, too. You've done some crazy things since this album's been released. You opened for Kate Le Bon.
1: Yeah. Like,
0: what are we talking about? How was that?
1: That was wild. That was actually our first gig, like,
0: that's awesome.
1: With the band. Yeah, so yeah. We had a six-person band. It was super fun. It was a really fun night, and it was like, yeah, pretty cool way to warm up, you know?
0: Yeah. Speaking about gigs, you got a gig coming up. When and where can people come to see you play?
1: Yeah, so next Friday, the 26th of June at Whammy Bar. Doors open 7:30. We've got Vita playing, who's awesome. They're going to play. And I'm going to have the whole band, and it's going to be lots of fun. I think we're going to play the whole entire album, and yeah, it'll be a good night. So definitely come through if you're looking for a good time.
0: A howdy good time. If you're just tuning in, this is Maynard Larkin, Friday Live. You got one last song for us. I'm very excited. You spoke about the order of what you're going to play beforehand, so I know what it is.
1: Yeah.
0: But you know what? I'm going to just let you take it away. Maynard Larkin.
1: All right, this is Rattlesnake Boy. Let's go.

0: You have made my evening. Thank you so much, Mina Larkin.
1: Thank you for having us. It's been a blast.
0: Before you go, if people want to support the project, where can we buy your record?
1: Just off the straight top of my brain, you can go to maynardlarkin.bandcamp.com.
0: Hell yeah.
1: And so it's all on there. And then, you know, like, just wherever you get your music from, really, it should be there.
0: That's what's up.
2: I'm going to shout out local record stores.
0: Yes, yeah. Yes. Preach that one time. Yeah. Appreciate you. Thank you so much. Maynard Larkin, Friday Live. We're all Rattlesnake Boys.
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6: Close your eyes and

Yeah, so about a year ago, I started feeling this burning sensation. I went to see a doctor about it. He checked me out, surveyed my empty lot behind my church, measured my growth and gave me a property evaluation. Said everything was financial. He poured me an Iceland Black and sent me home with a script for a pumpkin and fed a scone. Told me take one every day and eventually the pain would numb. Said there might be a few side effects, like a lack of interest in art and inflated self-importance and a general whitening around the face. But don't worry about it, he said. So I did what he told me and the symptoms went away. Told me I just needed a lifestyle change. Said all that empathy was giving me insomnia. Everything in moderation, he said, including ethnic diversity and social progress. So I started exercising more, joined a pump class, cut out gluten, spice, flavor, anything rich in cream or tradition. I was looking good. I lost about 70 acres of state house in 1 month. I was feeling great. People were finally noticing me, you know, not just the Western leader. I was trending on Twitter. I was somebody's fetish. Finally, I was a first-tier suburb, you know, like Point Chev or Blockhouse Bay. But he got the day I started feeling that feeling again, that burning sensation. I was drinking a Steinlager on tap at the new pub they built next to the RSA, Steinlager Pure, and I started feeling sick. I just remember looking down into the toilet bowl at a pool of mushed up gnocchi and gluten-free sourdough, thinking, what's wrong with me? So I went to get a second opinion. The specialist told me that there were irregular cells. Walking all through my op shops looking for novel secondhand jumpers and ironic tea towels that were all up in my back streets, jogging in expensive track pants. Turns out that burning sensation was due to a gentrifier. We're just hoping we caught it early enough that it had

council. And from there, it's possible that I might form a luxury residence or, worst case scenario, a real estate agent. The worst kind of cancer. A Ray White. See, the thing about those white blood cells is they don't integrate with the rest of the body. They just take over. Don't even say hi when you see them on

0: You're on Friday Drive. It's me, Nick. This is Burning Sensation, Christopher Trento and Evandale Bowling Club, Tom Scott. I think it was a fitting song to play. We've been playing some soulful uplifting music, some protest songs, a little mix and match. I saw that gig in Wellington, Trokangi's gig, and damn, the jealousy was hitting, especially after yesterday, but we'll be alright. They can have that. Shout out Wellington. We're gonna head into some news now. Keep it locked, because staying informed is sexy.
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2: Tēnā koutou I tēnei pō. Good evening. Ko Tobi Toku Ingoa, ko te ono karaka. It's 6 o'clock. Weather warnings and watches are in place for most of the South Island and parts of the Lower North Island. Orange heavy rain warnings are in place for Buller and Grey, Westland, the Canterbury Lakes, Otago Lakes and Fiordland. An orange strong wind warning is in place for Canterbury, while heavy rain watches cover the Tararua Range and the inland ranges of the Buller District and the Nelson Lakes. Met Service says flooding and slips are possible and rivers and streams could rise rapidly. A children's advocate is urging Oranga Tamariki to sort out issues that are leading to them missing critical meetings aimed at protecting at-risk children. The Ministry for Children was called out yesterday by the Chief Victims Advisor for failing to make it compulsory for social workers to attend critical meetings for keeping abused children from harm. Deputy Chief Executive of Tamariki and Whānau Services, Thomas Ronan, says staffing restraints could be causing the lack of attendance. Ronan says being at the meetings was one of the agency's priorities and it was working to improve attendance. A planned peace summit between the United States and Iran, set to take place in the village of Obergen in Switzerland, has been cancelled. The summit would have seen representatives from both countries try to negotiate a permanent end to the military conflict and settle the issue of Iran's nuclear program. However, yesterday both countries signed a Memorandum of Understanding, an initial agreement which set out the shared aims of the US and Iran, including the termination of the conflict between Israel and Hezbollah in southern Lebanon. However, no such ceasefire has come about, leading Iranian negotiators to cancel their meeting with US delegates. And lastly, in an unprecedented move, the communist government of Cuba has approved a set of free market reforms in an attempt to help their economy recover. The island nation of Cuba has been under a United States embargo since 1960, and since January this year, the US has placed Cuba under a total fuel blockade, plunging the country into an economic crisis. In an effort to find a way out of this emergency, the economic package will expand private enterprise and seek to attract more overseas investment. However, President Miguel Díaz-Canel said the country's crisis cannot be blamed entirely on the external pressure of the United States, saying that reforms to Cuba's economy have been necessary for a long time. Ara te kawe pūrongo, and that's the news.
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2: Āne ngā tohu huarere mō tēnei rā, your weather report for today. Fine and mostly clear, then some later cloud patches, with southerly winds dying out later on. There will be an overnight low of just 7 degrees tonight. Āne ngā tohu huarere mō te rā whakāti, your weather forecast for this weekend. Raharoi Saturday, mostly fine with some cloud patches and high cloud, with a warmer night and light northwesterly winds. And Rātapu Sunday, which is winter solstice, partly to mostly cloudy and warmer with showers developing, northwesterly winds becoming westerly. Ara te tohu huarere, and that's your weather.
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2: Āne ngā āhuatanga o Tongaroa mō te rā whakāti, your surf report for the weekend. Ki te tai rāwhiti on the east coast, 1 foot plus of north-northeast swell, easing to close to flat through the weekend. And light offshore winds on Saturday morning, developing into a gentle northwest cross offshore in the afternoon and Sunday morning, before turning moderate westerly offshore on Sunday afternoon. Tai Pari high tide is at 11 in the morning and Tai Timu low tide is at 5:15. The score is 3 out of 10. Kia te tai Hauauru on the west coast. On Saturday, 2 to 3 feet plus of southwest swell slowly easing throughout the day. Semi-clean conditions early morning with light north-northeast cross offshore winds. And conditions deteriorate through the day with a moderate northwest onshore breeze developing. And on Sunday, 2 to 4 feet of west-southwest swell, lifting in the afternoon, and with moderate northwest onshore winds strengthening through the day. Tai Timu low tide is at 7:15 in the morning, and Tai Pari high tide is at 1:20. The score for the west coast is 4 out of 10 for Saturday early morning, whereas conditions deteriorate throughout the rest of the weekend. And that's your news, weather and surf. Thanks to Casta, Marlo and Jesper for writing the news bulletin today. Ko Tobi Toku Ingoa, the time is now 6:07.
0: Cheer na koto katoa, Casper, Marlo, Jesper and you, Toby. Appreciate you. You're awesome.
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4: Cowabunga, friend.
5: It's 2000 black. Yes, and of course, we're hoping that by the year 2000, we know that by the year 2000, that's even better, everybody will be.

0: Yes, a funky beat, a funky groove to introduce a very, very special guest. Kia ora, Frank Booker, how you doing?
1: Hey man, can you hear me? Check, check, check.
0: We can hear you loud and clear. I'm so excited to have you in here. This is awesome.
1: Thank you, man. It's exciting. I love coming up to B. Love coming up.
0: It's so special.
1: Yeah.
0: I wanted to start this chat by having a little conversation about music and about being a promoter. Do you remember the first ever gig you did?
1: First ever gig promoted?
0: Yeah. Or,
1: yeah, I was young, man.
0: You still are.
1: I think it would have been 1999.
0: Wow.
1: The first ever gig. And the venue, it's so long ago that the venue doesn't exist anymore. It was in Christchurch because I grew up there. It was a place called the Harbour Light Theatre in Lyttelton. And sadly, it got destroyed during the earthquake. And it was like, the funny thing is though, it's a little bit like Hollywood Avondale in a way, like an old school movie theater. So must keep coming back to those kind of spaces. But yeah, my main memory is not really knowing really what I was doing, but you know.
0: Just hoping everything would go right.
1: Well, you know, good intentions and you try and work it out.
0: Yeah, I feel like that is, it's like setting that vibe and that intention that's so special. And I think so many people don't understand what the role of a promoter is. Can you give us a little spiel about what exactly it is to put on a gig in this like climate right now?
1: Yeah. Well, I guess there's all sorts of different kinds of promoters.
0: Yeah, true.
1: Know,
0: that.
1: To caveat that, you know, from big multinationals that are doing huge stuff to local independents like you know, myself and Sam. For Music First, amongst, you know, loads and loads of other, you know, great local promoters. I can only really speak from our perspective, in that we like putting on shows that we would want to go to, which this is kind of like quite an obvious thing to say, but I'm not too much into getting into, you know, stuff that's on trend or anything like that. I'm like, well, we need to feel really strongly about, you know, this being something that, you know, A, we would want to spend our hard-earned money to go to, and that B, is worth people's attention, you know. And it might not be like the newest thing, or sometimes it might not even be someone that people are hugely aware of.
0: Yeah.
1: But we kind of have our little powwows where we're like, yeah, what do you reckon? Do you think this works? And generally, we agree.
0: Yeah.
1: Or I force Sam to agree with me. Just kidding.
0: You can hear it, feel it at a Music First gig. I didn't give you a proper intro because I just feel like the BFM listenership knows you. You know, like DJ, promoter, like all-around music dude. Like you've had so many hats over the years.
1: Yeah, I mean, I keep joking. I'm like, I still don't have a proper job.
0: but
1: you know, hand on heart, I'm real lucky and love what I do. But you do sometimes feel like lucky is the wrong way of putting it, but fortunate to be in a position where you can put on shows, DJ, do this and that.
0: Because your like DJing career kind of started overseas, right? Like you got invited to that Sao Paulo Red Bull Music Academy thing.
1: Yeah. I was already doing stuff by then. I grew up down south in Christchurch, moved here. I mean, I've lived more than, you know, I'm an Aucklander.
0: Yeah.
1: You know, as much as that will annoy, you know, my family back home, I'm like, I've lived up here so long now. I'm like, you know, my kids are Aucklanders, you know, like I'm this is my where I've made my home, where I've, you know, all the things, and I love the city.
0: Yep.
1: Like I really do. I'm quite proud of the fact of living here, even when it gets a bad rap or people talk about how shit it is and how expensive it is. I'm like, nah man, I'm ripping.
0: Yeah. It's special. It's such a special place. Like I came from Wellington and I was talking to someone today about this and I was like, I feel like an Aucklander now.
1: Yeah, man. Yeah.
0: Tamaki Makaurau hard.
1: Yeah. And that's cool because, you know, I think when I moved up here it was like proper like, what?
0: Yeah. Like, especially from like Otatahi, it's like they're like, you're doing it, you're betraying us.
1: Yeah, for real, it's like, oh, it was a full betrayal. Yeah. But yeah, oh, so sorry, anyway, DJing thing. Yeah, I moved up here and yeah, kind of just, I had a little bit of time away, like did the Red Bull thing and then had a couple of years in the UK and then more or less been here really for the last 20 odd years. I'm just chipping away doing all sorts of different things. It's funny because next week I'm at SAE doing like a conference thing, like School of Audio Engineering, where they get a few industry people in to talk about stuff. And I was like, you know, when you got to sit down and prepare something to talk about. And I was like, man, I've done a lot of shit.
0: You're going through, you're like, which one of these do I talk about?
1: Yeah. But also like, I guess that's like something I'll talk about next week is like, it's hard, man. It's hard to make a career out of this nowadays. And like, there's all of these like, you know, not being a bummer about it, but the whole AI thing when it comes to music production, you know, the imminent threat of venues closing, record stores closing, like all of these things that we've seen this week. And I'm like, how do you kind of try and be optimistic
0: when
1: you're talking
0: sure.
1: about stuff? Because I'm big about that. Like, I try and be, I have my moments where I'm Larry David a lot of the time, but I do I do try and like, I'd rather try and be optimistic about things. And you know, we're talking off the air about what can you bring to the table, you know, like what can you do to make, you know, the city a better city to be in and go out and listen to music and whatever.
0: That's why I'm so glad you talked about community in Auckland there, because like, you're out there doing it. Music First is doing it. Tell us a little bit about that, Kaupapa, because it's been like, I don't know, how many years has it been running for now?
1: Not that long, like two and a half years. I mean, I don't know if we've kind of gone on record and talked about it too much, but Sam and I go way back.
0: Yeah.
1: You know, like we'd known each other for a long time before that, and he was doing amazing things with Friendly Potential and Laneway and all sorts of different things. So we were still good friends, but work-wise probably weren't working on as much stuff together. And then when I started doing the House of Booker thing, that was with him. So we crewed up again, and we're really enjoying working together again. And so it sort of kind of organically grew out of that, but it also grew out of like a little bit of like, I think we both had a week off like at the beginning of the year, you know, when it's like real crazy festival season. And I was on like socials just looking at stuff, and there was just so much, you know, and this isn't shade directed at anyone in particular, but there was a lot of like festival related stuff and DJ related stuff that was about a whole lot of bullshit and not really about music at all. Like, it was like, if you didn't know, like if you're an alien like beamed down from outer space, you wouldn't even really know what these people's, you know, what this was about. You'd be like, what do they do?
0: You know,
1: no one talking about music, you know? And it was just, so it was like, man, it was that basic. It was just like, hey, can we do a party where it's just like, go right back, music first, like just, you know, not worry about some bullshit, like
0: just put the music first.
1: It sounds like, you know, it sounds quite like, oh hey man, but you know, it's comes from a genuine place
0: for sure.
1: You know, like that, the combination of that and us also being dads and having kids and stuff and being like, yeah man, this is our home, you know, like this is our home, and like want to make it a place where cool shit's happening.
0: That's but, awesome, you know, whole bunch of like really like
1: wholesome reasons
0: people. Yeah, like we love that. Man,
1: it ain't no get rich quick scheme, put it that way.
0: You guys are doing some cool things though. You're expanding into this Joe Captain live recording record. Can we talk a little bit about that? Goblin.
1: Sure.
0: Joe Captain is like, I'm gonna say this, and this might sound crazy, like I saw Joe Captain play one time, and I was like, that's a skinny white Stevie Wonder with a mustache. I was like, that is the way his hits, and he's conducting everyone. It's like, I'm such a fan of Joe Captain.
1: He's wild, man. Like, he is, and I just love his backstory too. You know, he was kind of like a child prodigy from up north, you know. And he's just, man, the ideas that come out of him is just crazy. Like, for those who don't know, listening, we've recorded a live album of him at Goblin, which is a venue we book up in Ponsonby. And he's been doing a residency on Wednesday nights called the Upside Down Lounge. And for the end of New Zealand month, because we were trying to think of good content to have there during the month or good shows, it was like, hey, man, this is a harebrained idea, but like, what about, do you think we could record him and press it to record? And is that a crazy idea? A

0: I think he's done a great job with musical curation. I think the venue suits it perfectly too.
1: Yeah,
0: and
1: sure.
0: The fact it's on a Wednesday night is like, it works real nice. There's a great regular crowd going through there, so that would be nice to get that out into the world. And then,
1: is there a timeline for when people can have their hands on this hot record?
0: Yeah, it's actually, I would say roughly September.
1: Awesome.
0: Something like that. So it's not super long way away. We're just, yeah.
1: Save your money now, team.
0: Yeah, and we'll do another party for it. There's another good excuse for a party and a remix record. All of the things. So
1: selected works. Well, yeah. We are here to talk about a pretty epic party that's happening tomorrow.
0: Yeah.
1: House of Booker.
0: Yeah.
1: Did the BFM show happen first, or was it the parties first into the BFM show?
0: Oh, that's a good question. I think the BFM shows happened first.
1: That's wicked.
0: Yeah.
1: That makes me so happy, because I'm like, yes.
0: Yeah, yeah. So it was, you know, like real brief elevator pitch of what the concept was. A local promoter who shall remain nameless hit me up, maybe it must be 3 or 4 years ago now, and wanted to book me for something, but he just wanted me to play house music.
1: Yeah.
0: And I love fucking house. I love house music.
1: Do your thing.
0: Anyone who's heard me play knows that I love me some house music, but it's pretty rare that I'll just stay on one thing.
1: Yeah.
0: You know, and I'm kind of like, That's DJ's choice to me.
1: What are we doing otherwise?
0: And I mean, we, you know, to put it in context, we wouldn't book someone and be like, hey, bro, you know, DJ Spinner, can you just play hip hop tonight? We don't want you playing dance music or whatever. It's like, no,
1: crazy thing.
0: You know, let the person do their thing. And anyway, it got me thinking, and I wasn't like salty, but I was just like, I don't really do that, man. Like, you know, book me or don't. And then, yeah, House Booker came from that, but it started with the 4 radio shows. I think I did like a Saturday kind of residency. Yeah. It was like Saturday nights, and then the party was at the end of it. So it started at B.
1: All the best things do.
0: Yeah,
1: for people that want to come and have a boogie, get lost in the music, get amongst some Frank Booker tunes, because the dance floors you created, crazy dog. I walk down the stairs, like, I'll be like outside, I walk down the stairs and I just like look and I'll be like, I can't get through here. People going off.
0: Well, shout out to Rose Ellis is playing tomorrow night It's expanded from just me doing stuff to you know, close friends like Sam and I going down to Wellington to do one at San Fran in a month. But it's basically anyone who kind of gets the cope up and understands the vibe, that it's not like... Part of it was a kind of reaction to those nights where everyone plays 1 hour and is trying to outdo each other as well. It's like, hey man, take your time, it's all good. Like, there's no rush. Like, if you want to play some, like, completely reset and slow things down, that's cool too, you know? Like, we got time, there's no rush.
1: Yeah.
0: You know? Versus like that 1 hour thing, like, oh my God, I've got 1 hour to play and I've got to play all my bangers and, you know, ADD DJing.
1: We're so lucky in Tamaki to have some people who are looking after the night scene and doing great, great things. Tickets, they can buy them from Resident Advisor or UTR?
0: Actually on Music First website. I should know that off the top of my dome, shouldn't I? I think it's just, what is it? Keepthemusicfirst.com, should be. Somewhere in the background you can hear Sam cursing me, being like, bro. Yeah,
1: that's exactly what he'd be saying to me, bro.
0: Anyway, it's on our Insta. If you go to Insta, there should be a link on there. It's not UTR though. But yeah, it's at the Mothership in Midtown, down the stairs. Great sound system there, man.
1: It's a great sound system. I played the B-Rave there and I was like, holy.
0: Yeah, it's wicked. And it's a proper, proper grimy nightclub.
1: It's lit. If you want to follow Music First, their handle on Instagram is The Music Comes First. And I'm going to pull up your website URL. What is this one here? Such a good tune, eh?
0: Oh, man.
1: I need to get that shirt from you.
0: This is a great bar record. Like, if you ever have a bar gig, because Roy Ayers and Fella. I mean, it's an incredible record anyway, but you got time to, you know, go to the bathroom, go and roll a joint, or do like whatever you need to do.
1: Like, we're doing our DJ thing right now.
0: Yeah, go on.
1: I really need to take a piss. Actually, you know what's funny? I played at Goblin one time and I put this on so I could go and pee. It was like mid-set. I was like, there you go.
0: This is there's a lot of DJs who know about, like, if they see this in your bag,
1: they're like, yo, you're planning ahead. tickets.keepthemusicfirst.com /events/musicfirst.
0: Yeah, and we made this one cheap too. Yeah. It's like $20, I think.
1: Swag, so like, love that.
0: Try and come through, have a midwinter boogie. Sounds going to be good. The weather even looks like it's kind of playing ball. Hooray.
1: Let's go. Yeah. Well, thank you so much, Frank Booker, in the BFM studio again.
0: Thank you, Nick.
1: It's been a pleasure. Disappear. But if you use your mind,

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1: Anglo-French avant-pop group Stereolab are returning to Aotearoa, hot on the mechanical heels of last year's brilliant comeback album, Instant Holograms on Metal Film, now with support from Glass Vaults.
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Sometimes you gotta play some Nile Rodgers on the radio. Of course, the song is My Love Song. Adventures in the Land of the Good Groove. Big shout out, Mary Kamek. We have a prize to give away, so let's give that one away. This prize is a copy of the Bobby Lee's new album, New Self, on vinyl. It's the album of the week. If you want to win that 5395 with your name, your B-card number, let me know if you're still out there listening. I need some energy. Send it through for me, please. We're going to play some Coco Solid and then a little bit of Lady Six. And then we're going to get really into it. If you guys are down for that, you're on BFM.

she's overqualified when it comes to pleasing me. She's not too clever, but she's smart enough for cold rocking it. With the ABC, that bitch has got a doctorate. My other girls, they seem alright, but Coco's game is tight. And Pinky Paris teaches boys how to spell all night. This show is brought to you by the

How good is Lady Six? How good is Coco Solid? We're so blessed to have him as part of our scene. You can catch Lady Six live as part of Karangahape Matariki. Are you ready for this stack lineup? We're talking Ma with the band, Lady Six, the Don, Noah Records presents Wi-Fi, and of course our nightmare, the one and only Half Queen, the Don, the legend of the scene. That's gonna be an epic time. I'm gonna be there. Get amongst the team. It's gonna be a whole lot of fun. Anyway, some Lady Six for you. How good?

Spiffy, Lady Six. Oh, how good, how good. Well, over the weekend on Saturday night, I had the pleasure of attending a really special club night, Subverse. I'm sure there'll be some future Subverses in the works, but one of my favorite DJs in Tamaki, Kaiviti, played an epic set, and one of the songs that Kaiviti played that really set it off is this tune. It was early on in the set, and it was just the perfect vibe for it. So we're going to play this one. Shout out Kaiviti. You're on BFM. If you want to get in touch, 5395, I appreciate all your texts. Thank you for keeping it locked. You're on BFM.

0: Yes, it's Cut Air. That's Mercy, of course. And if you want to attend some cool gigs, like that Subverse gig, keep it locked with us.
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0: It is indeed time for the 95 BFM Entertainment Guide. 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Friday the 19th of June 2026, that's tonight, 95 BFM presents Acid Mother's Temple, all the way from Japan. 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Free with RSVP from... Oh, that's been... Rest in peace, Dame Jules Top. I was on autopilot reading that one, but... I mean, the life and legacy that one person can have is insane. Shout out to the Top Twins. Khalud presents Black Label at Il Bruto. Raw driving high fidelity techno with Cam Harris back to back with Onbrick all night long. Exit Signs, the Fallen album release on a Big Fan. 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Elliot Park Red Moon album release is on at Ponsonby Social Club. House of Booker, we just spoke to Frank Booker, is on at the Mothership. Tickets from Music First. It's going to be a ripping one. If you love a little bit of dance. Show What I Am World Tour is on at Spark Arena. 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These Four Walls 2026 tour is on at Big Fan. 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And Wall of Sound is on at Gaiken Bar. And I guess that is your gig guide. How good?
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0: So at time of the night, we play some tunes from the continent. And that can only mean one thing. A little bit of this. You're on BFM, keep it locked. We're going to get into it, turn the energy up, get you ready for the weekend. Gang 4 up next.

Yes, that was Monica. It's an Amapiano Piano classic. We love that on BFM, some Amapiano. I don't know if it really plays, but, you know, does a bit of fun. You are listening to 95BFM Friday Drive. Thank you for all the lovely texts in. It's been a fun show, and we did it together, team. It's our drive show. Who can complain? Up next, a little bit of DJ Lag for you, eh? How about that? This is an anthem. Shout out to all my my people from SA. The great state of South Africa. Some gom. If you want to get in touch before the show ends, 5395 is the number. In the meantime, enjoy this.

Well, it's about that time to sign off. It's been a pleasure being with you here on Friday Drive. Y'all keep it locked. Gang of Four's up next. Big thank you to Maynard Larkin for Friday Live. A big thank you to Frank Booker. Head down to that show tomorrow at the Mothership. We'll be there for a dance. In the meantime, I'll leave you with a big tune. The biggest tune. 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

0: Alrighty, that's a bit of left field for you to start the show off with. Track of the year is entitled Original. That was taken off their most excellent album, Leftism. Okay, welcome along to the Gang of Four show for this Friday, the 19th of June. My name is Phil, and I'll be with you for the next couple of hours. Cheers, Nick, for a most excellent drive. And, I'm very happy to be here once again with you listeners. I'll be back shortly, and we'll just crack it on.
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0: Indeed, listeners. Okay, here's a bit of Hallelujah Picasso's for you. This is taken off their remix Download. Rewind, classic song of theirs. This is the Surly remix.

Right, that's the sound of the Revolting Cocks there on 95BFM. Apologies for the sort of beginning of, well, in the middle of the set that I just played there. When I started the Revolting Cocks, you could probably only hear it out of one speaker because I could hear, and so I had to

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And then I went back and played The Revolting Cocks because me and Nick got the turntable sorted out. So it was coming out of two speakers instead of one. So that's great because half my show is going to be played off vinyl. So I was a bit worried, but now it's all good, listeners. Okay, so did you get that? I played Revolting Cocks, Stainless Steel Providers. Before that, Gotta Buy Voices, Surgical Focus. And before that, Hello Louis Picasso's with Rewind. And that was the Surly remix. Sackville Street dub. Excellent. Right, 25 past 7 now on the bow. Back to the music. Here's an oldie but a goodie. Afghan Wigs, track called Debonair. You're on the bee.

0: Alrighty, listeners, that was all. Sorry about that. Mic went down by itself. Not good. Okay, that was our Liquid, the track Optimo, and that was taken off a release they released back in 1982. Off an EP called Optimo. There you go. All right, before Liquid, we had Dinosaur Jr. with probably their most well-known song, Freak Scene. Pretty massive back when it came out in the alternative charts and all that sort of carry on. And Afghan Whigs with Debonair started that little set off, listeners. Right, back shortly with some more music for your...
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0: What a great promo. Okay, thanks to the texter who enjoyed the Liquid song. Glad to hear that. If you want to get in touch at the studio, 5395 is the text number. So the last couple of shows that I did back in May, one at the start of May, one at the end of May, I did New Zealand music shows, obviously, because it was New Zealand Music Month. Totally enjoyed it. You'd think doing two shows, I would have played everything I wanted to play. Well, I didn't, actually. So one of the songs I didn't play anyway, but I wanted to. It was still in my record bag, so I thought I'd bring it along. It was a very old New Zealand track, going back to 1966. This could be considered punk, in my opinion. I'll let you listeners decide. A lot of you probably already heard it. It's the Blue Stars, a track called Social End Product. Here we go. You're on the beat.

Alrighty, that's the sound of who we got here. We've got T-Power versus MK Ultra, a track entitled Mutant Jazz that was taken off a compilation simply entitled Jazz Jungle. So as you can tell, it sort of sounds like that. Excellent. Right, before them we had the Pixel Rain. So this is a new band from London town, and they've got a debut album coming out called A Sense of Danger. So if you like the sound of the Pixel Rain, maybe you want to check that out. And the song I played you was Last, and the Blue Stars, going all the way back to 1966 in New Zealand. I'm not sure what city they were from. Maybe one of the listeners might know. You can text 5395 if you know. Possibly Auckland, but I'm not sure. Anyway, the Blue Stars song was Social End Product. Okie dokie, listeners. I'm going to play you now a band which is going to be coming back to New Zealand, and they're always, always worth checking out. If you haven't seen them, you should definitely do so. If you have, you know how good they are, and you probably want to get along to see them again because, you know, bands that have been around for a while won't be around forever. So this band I'm talking about is Australian band Hoodoo Gurus, and they're celebrating their 45th anniversary. So they're doing a tour entitled Rewind Tour All Killer No Filler, and basically they'll be playing singles that they've released over the 45 years that they've been around. And they're doing a proper tour as well, which is great news. So they're going to be playing in Christchurch on Thursday the 19th of November. Then it's Wellington's turn the following night, Friday the 20th of November, and then it's Auckland at the Power Station. Excellent. Saturday the 21st of November. So get your tickets now, and it's going to be a lot of fun. And of course, I'm going to play you some Hoodoo Gurus now. And this is one of the singles that they released back in the day, so they will be playing this, I'm sure. It's Tojo. You're on the beat.

0: Alrighty, I bet you that took you back to your childhood. That is Sly Dumba doing, of course, a dub version of the Sesame Street theme. Alright, before that, we had a newie from Tim Mann and the Great Kerfuffle. Now, Tim Mann is back in the day from Blam Blam Blam, and excellent musician and songwriter. And he's just created a new song to get you all out and vote. So this song was just called Vote, and he was joined by a band called the Great Kerfuffle. So basically, that was Tim Mann and the Great Kerfuffle with Vote. There you go. And Huda Gurus with Tojo started the set off. And as mentioned, they are going to come back to Aotearoa in November. And it's going to be Choice. Right, back shortly.
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0: Alrighty, so as I mentioned before, there's a number of tracks, New Zealand bands that I didn't get to play in my last couple of shows, and one of them was also a band I'm about to play you now. So it's a band that was off the original Dunedin Double EP that came out in 1982, featuring four bands from Dunedin at the time: The Chills, Sticky Feelings, The Stones and The Verlaines. So I'm going to play you a track by The Stones, and it's called Down and Around. You're on the beat.

0: Right. That there, listeners, is Faith No More and Booyah Tribe collaborating with another Body Murdered. That was taken off the excellent Judgment Night soundtrack. Not the best movie in the world, but definitely up there with the best film track of the world. Now, Faith No More, in case you haven't noticed Facebook, Faith No More and also Mike Patton have been sort of teasing, posting up a basically just an image of Faith No More with the numbers 2027. So, if you read between the lines, dear listeners, that probably means they're going to reunite and do a tour. Faith No More, I mean, of course. Hopefully a world tour, and hopefully including New Zealand. So who knows? You never know, listeners. All right, before that, we had a couple of Dunedin bands. So as mentioned, I started with The Stones, with Down and Around. That was taken off the Dunedin Double EP. That came out in 1982. Now, you may have heard that, inspired by said Dunedin Double EP. Four bands, current bands from Dunedin, are releasing a release entitled Four EPs. So it's a joint EP release of four of Dunedin's best and up-and-coming bands, including, well, basically they are the four bands, Civil Talk, SOG, who you may already know about with their excellent Clean cover that's been on BFM playlist, You Know Juno, and Vagina Dry. So it's going to be issued on double vinyl via Dunn Records, D-U-N Records. So I strongly suggest you may want to invest some money in that. So I played you a song by Civil Talk. Now, the song was called 100 Different People. And I'm not sure if it's actually on the four EPs. It could well be. Civil Talk are. But the Civil Talk are releasing an EP entitled Cry Baby. And I believe it's going to be released next week. So you lucky listeners possibly are the first people outside of Civil Talk and their friends and family and the sound engineer that have probably heard that. So hopefully you enjoyed that. Right, back shortly with some more stuff for ya.
1: Art rockers Yahweh Nailgun are heading over to our shores for the first time ever this July and performing live at the Turning Fork. The New York Quartet are set to deliver a captivating performance of their electric madness and fresh musical fusion in the wake of their recently released album, 45 Pounds. Yahweh Nailgun, live at the Turning Fork, Saturday, July 18th.

0: unlock an exciting new chapter with this release. A blazing, unapologetic, and infectious record saturated with their chaotic punk sound. New Self by The Bobby Lees. Out now where all fine music is sold. Powered your back in the
1: USA. Indeed, listeners. Right, here's a bit of Big Country for your shot. This is their song In a Big Country, and it's a 12-inch remix. Well, mix, I should say. You're on the beat.

0: Alrighty, that's the sound of Fundamental on the B track entitled Seize. Oh no, sorry, off the album Seize the Time, and the track was entitled White Gold Burger. There you go. Right before that, we had Auckland band The Ideas with She Shall in Cold Water Blues, two piece drums and guitar. Amazing. Very good. And Big Country with Inner Big Country, and that was the 12-inch mix of it that I played to you listeners. Okay, so what am I playing in now? I'm going to play you a band that's going to be coming later this year. The Damned. They're basically doing a world tour, their 50th anniversary tour. Yep, 50th anniversary tour. So they're going to be playing in Auckland on Tuesday, September the 8th at the Power Station. Of course, the Power Station, what a great venue for them to play at. So, yeah, looking forward to that indeed. I've already got my tickets for it as well. It could sell out, so I wouldn't, you know, rest on your laurels for this one. You probably want to get in there and get yourself a ticket. So, of course, I'm going to play you a Damned song. I'm going to play you the very first single that was released by The Damned. In fact, it's the first punk single released in the UK. So there you go. They beat the Sex Pistols and they beat the Clash. No idea if it was a race, but they won it anyway. Anyway, I'm going to talking about their song, New Rose. Here's The Damned. Go see them September the 8th. Yes, indeed.
1: Is she really going out with him?
0: I think so.

You gotta ask yourself a question. Do I feel lucky? Well, do you? Come, come, come, come, come, come, come.

0: Alrighty, this is going to have to cut in now. This is taken off a mix CD. And congratulations, that text dude correctly guessed. Well, not guessed, you obviously knew, which I'm well impressed by. Yes, indeed, that was Bad Company. Track entitled Planet Dust, and that was given the treatment courtesy of DJ Hype. That was taken off a Fabric Live CD that came out many years ago that DJ Hype was playing live, I believe, in the Fabric Club, and that was part of his mix, and yes, sounded good. All right, before Bad Company, we had... I always have difficulty with the pronunciation, but I believe it goes like Shakoi Ditsa Kreutz, okay? And that basically is a dude from New Zealand who now resides in Australia, and he does amazingly industrial-ish music, as you could hear. And the track I played you was Keep Dancing, and that was a brand fresh new mix of that track, courtesy of Fresh Graves. There you go. And The Damned with New Rose, as mentioned, September the 8th, The Damned will be honouring us with a show at the Power Station in Auckland. Yes, it's going to be choice. All right, what have we got? 12 minutes down to 9 o'clock. So not too much longer the show, listeners, but plenty of time for a bit more music and also to pay some bills. Oh.
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0: Indeed. Right, I'm going to play you now a track by the Jesus Lizard. Phenomenal band, the Jesus Lizard. I had the good fortune of seeing them live a number of times. They did actually come here playing the Big Day Out, and they also did a sideshow at the Power Station. Choice band. So I'm going to play you a track of theirs from their very first release, I believe it is. It's an EP entitled Pure, And it's so early, actually, that they didn't even have a drummer. They had a drum machine. Anyway, here we go. Here's Jesus Lizard, track called Blockbuster. You're on the bay.

Alrighty, going all the way back to 1969 for that track, listeners. Track called Liquidator from Harry J. All Stars. Excellent. Right, before that, we had the G's Lizard with Blockbuster. And time I was out of here, it's just before 9 o'clock, so you've been with Phil for the last couple of hours doing the Gang of Four show. Thoroughly enjoyed bringing the show to you. Hope you enjoyed it as well. I'll be back in 4 weeks' time, as happens with the Gang of four of us alternating. Yeah, so he's going to be on next week. I think it's going to be Prof. I'm pretty sure it will be, yes. So keep tune to the beat anyway, of course. But we'll see you, I'll see you in 4 weeks. And the Gang of Four will see you in a week. And I'm going to leave you with Bauhaus, track called Terror Couple Kill Colonel. Take care of yourselves. Take care. And I'll be leaving you now. Bye. Come on. There you go. All right, it is.

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6: 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The 95 BFM Monday 1 to 4 with the Sinister Sister and Goth Mother Superior, Penny Black. 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
3: And as I said, Frith, if this harpsichord is gauche, then what's Max Martin? 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

Good evening, how's it going? I am Laurel, and you're tuned into 4 Section here for the next 2 hours. Taking you through till 1 a.m. This one here to open is by Ventress. Bit hard to track down, but EP is called Untitled One, and this is the A1 off that EP. Plenty more tracks to play. Got some tracks from Shed, Atlas, Pacho, and a whole heap more to spin up here this evening. If you tuned in, cheers, thank you so much. Text number is 53955. Text in, tell us what you're doing, tell us how you feel. It's been a pretty rough week for the scene here in Auckland. 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Tough times. But we roll on here. You're tuned into 4 Section with me, Laurel. I'll check back in shortly. You're on BFM.

What's up, you tune into Four Section on BFM with me, Laurel. This one here is Mentor by Donato Dozzi and Seo Dior. It's the Peter Van Horsen remix. And before that we had Decompress by Dakota. It's off an EP titled PHTM VA4. Heaps of cool tracks on there. One from Eli Hoff too. Great producer from Auckland. Text number is 5395. Fire in a text. Tell me what you're up to. Hope you're enjoying the sounds out there. I'm Laurel, and you're on Four Section. Keep it locked in B.

0: The Bobby Lees are back, and they have just dropped their red hot album, New Self. Keep on getting fucked. I got all these people around. The New York trio mark an exciting new chapter with this release. A blazing, unapologetic, and infectious record saturated with their chaotic punk sound. New Self by The Bobby Lees. Out now where all fine music is sold. Powered your back in the USA.
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How's it going? I am Laurel and you're tuned into Fourth Section on BFM, taking you through 1 a.m. This one here is UFO2 by Shed off his Applications EP. And before that we had Curios by DJ Soriyama. That's off his SWG EP. It's out in Dakota's label. I can't quite remember the label name. I think it might be Tocker. But yeah, DJ Soriyama. Really cool EP. Text number is 5395 if you want to get in touch. Q tuned in, thank you so much. Bless you. Many more tracks to come on Fourth Section. I'm Laurel and you're on BFM.

What's up? You're tuned into Four Section with me, Laurel, on 95 BFM. Taking me through to 1 AM. This one here is Non-Physical by FaZe. Off his Relics 04 EP. Before that, we had Dila Panizo by Rafamandi. Lots more to come here on Four Section. Text number is 5395 if you wish to share your thoughts. Send them in. If you're listening, thank you so much. I'm Laurel, and you're Four Section on BFM.

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What's up, I am Laurel, and you're tuned into Fourth Section on BFM. This one here is Shariana by Mara Menace off her Idolezi EP. That's out on TWR72's label. Before that, we had Frustration by Kevin Bethel off his Holding Pattern EP. Text and number is 5395 if you wish to seek to get in touch. You're encouraged to do so. A few more to come here before we wrap up. Keep it on BFM. I am Laurel.

What's up, I'm Laurel and you've been tuned into Four Section for another week. Thank you so much if you've been listening in. You can catch me back here next week, 11 to 1am. This one here to close this out is Magnetic by Atlas. And before that we had Sundogs by Satagmas. Like I said before, go out and support your small businesses in Auckland. They need it the most at the moment. Have a lovely weekend and I shall see you next Friday. Take care.

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It's MIC. I'm here with Nami Wams. This is Shamtartica. Shamtartica is not just a mixtape. This is a way of life. This is a planet. This is a world. I'm looking out the window and I'm seeing beauty everywhere. I'm seeing snow as far as the eye can see. I'm happy to be here. Shout all the penguins. Shout the snow leopards. Shout the ptarmigans as well. And I can see a grouse as well in the distance. It's just crazy. This is for the winter lovers, the cryophiliacs. The people that appreciate a good snow day. We're here. On the forecast, there's no rain. It's all 0 degrees. Make sure you have your gloves, your thermals. Nami's here. He's got some crazy custom Uniqlo piece. He's insulated head to toe. You know, never ever think that winter is just this time of death and this time of misery. There's a lot of joy to be had in the winter. We're here enjoying ourselves because, you know, life is short. Never be ungrateful for winter. Be happy that you get to experience it. Because it can just go. And then what? A snow day is like making everyone into babies. Where we can just chill and relax and we can just ponder. And we can just have fun and not work. And yeah. But as well, let me shout out all the people that grip the roads too. I know maybe they don't enjoy the snow. I love the snow, but we're able to enjoy it because of them. Or I was able to enjoy it because of them anyway. It's Shamtartica. For the ice enjoyers.

memory. 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I love all the seasons, really. 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You know, I'm a Halloween person, so I'm always with like a bit of spookiness. And you know as well, with summer, there's a lot of fun to be had in summer. That goes without saying. 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

0: pull up them ice climber. 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I hope you're enjoying it. I hope you enjoy it. And make sure you save this little love. That cup of hot chocolate that you're drinking, you better enjoy every sip. Have a nice Christmas. Have a great new year. And my birthday is on the 7th of January as well, so we're all going to be celebrating that together as a group. But yeah, make sure you stay locked. This is Shantartica. Yeah.
1: Hello, hello. This is Other Heavens. Nevi V speaking at present. I'm going to be playing some mostly grime, drill, and sort of related for the next half hour. And then we have Gristle.
2: Kia ora.
1: Who is going to be playing some of their stuff in about half an hour's time.
2: Yeah, I'll be doing related as well, along the same lines. Happy birthday, Nevi V, by the way.
1: Yeah. Thank you.

That last one was Nami Wams and MIC intro to the Sham Tactica mixtape, which is it's definitely something worth a listen for sure. And this one is The Keep by, you know what? Let me check. Yeah, it is One Bok. So, The Keep by One Bok. Both of those on AP Life, which is One Bok's label. Also, the runner of Night Slugs, if that means anything.

0: to make improvements. So when it's that time, then we're no time for snoozing.
1: No sleeping.
0: Life can be quite difficult, but I'll still keep it moving. Stop myself from being useless. Smooth sailing from here on, I'ma carry on cruising. Got techniques that leave MC spinning around like I never know gonna track shit. Bringing no chill, build skills that

0: leaving the ends the clowns, they can get lost and break down. Break down. Trying to better my soul, still need to make improvements. Improvements. So when it's that time, there'll be no time for snoozing.
1: No snoozing.
0: Life could be quite difficult, but I still keep it moving. Stop myself from being useless. Smooth sailing from here on, I'ma carry on cruising.
1: Cruising.
0: Trying to better myself, still need to make improvements.
1: Improvements.
0: So when it's that time, there'll be no time for snoozing.
1: Can't sleep though.
0: Life could be quite difficult, but I'll still keep it moving. Stop myself from being useless. Smooth sailing from here on, I'ma carry on cruising.

me on cruising. Trying to better myself, still need to make improvements. So when it's that time, don't have no time for snoozing. Life can be quite difficult, but I'll still keep it moving. Stop my

After that, we hit Eastman and Nine Eye, Who Am I, which is one of the ones from Prol Art Threat, which is an absolutely insane album on Planet Moon. And then after that, Ice Blue Violet, Mook, the album Mook, Functioning on the Low, which is also super interesting, like really, really broken up sort of

This one that you're hearing now is Zane with Iced Out, I believe. Yeah, Iced Out. I don't know if this one's out, but I think it might be. If not, I'm sure he would send it to you if you messaged him on Bandcamp.

That was, well, two tracks ago, Fist in Boot, Eva 808 with M's on the vocals. And this one is Suspense by Namiwams, also AP Life. So, yeah, AP Life.

That one, Flutter by Pretty Boy, and this one is Who Am I by Eastman and Nine Eye, which I think I think I said that this played earlier, but actually it was on the same album. It was Eastman and Darko's Strife with Cruisin'.

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Can't take the whackness, chatting some cack. Cat in the box, your new name's Jack. My team can't come true with that crap. 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They call me N. What do they

0: I'm at it again, yeah, I'm dead in her. 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
1: Serious?
0: Me not in a them long talk there, me not chatter chatter.
1: You're too labba labba.
0: Just pass me the mic, we'll see who's badda badda.
1: I'm here that.
0: What am I missing? Yo.
2: Impressing.
0: Don't know me, I'm the wickedest.
2: What am I missing?
0: Impressing. Come true with the wickedest grin. What am I missing?
2: Impressing.
0: Don't know me, I'm the wickedest.
2: What am I missing?
0: Impressing. Come true with the wickedest grin. What do they call me?

Last one from me. This is Bandit by Majin, also on AP Life.

really been enjoying this kind of like a little bit more experimental end of drill lately. Really fertile ground at the moment. Next up, we got some tracks from Gristle for the remaining sort of half of our show, next half hour plus. Maybe go a bit over time.

Kia ora. This is Gristle taking over now from Nevi V, aka No Harm. You're listening to Other Heavens on 95BFM. This track right now is by Sir Plus Moon, Water Walk With Me, and it's the L remix.

0: Giffin.
1: Oh, what's this bloody music?

You're listening to Other Heavens. This is Gristle. You heard before an artist called Suffer with Belle Abbey. And before that, Acidic Terrorism by Authentically Plastic. That's on Hakuna Kulala. Check out that label. So good. Now we have Lies by Fuck La Creme with a Slick Back remix.

This track here is called Caged by Eel Mac. This is on a label called Drowned by Locals out of Jordan. The track before is by TNO called Go Ye, and that is off a beautiful collection, self-released, of random bits and bobs.

0: still got Neve Ivy here in the studio with me. 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
1: Hello.
0: How things are going. Thanks for texting in. Shout out to Laurel, who was on before us. And shout out to Nicola Woods and Flying Out. We

This track is called Xanthine by a couple producers called Oyubi and Fetus, both out of Japan. And this was released on Tricky Tracks.

0: This has been Other Heavens. Coming up to the end of the show now. We'll end on a nice, moody, rainy track. That last one was Wings by Walton. Absolute favourite. This one is by Superior London Pulp, but the title of the track is about a paragraph long, so you can find it in the playlist.
1: Nothing like a young chop snare to close out the night. This has been Nevavi/No Harm and Crystal.
0: Yep.
1: Till next time.

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Walking my son to school, the other in his brand, making a living, helping my people in a jam. 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

watching the old man playing backgammon out on the terrace, feeling that specific heat reserved only for panic.

Hi, swingers. I got a great new group I want you to meet. You're going to see and hear a whole lot more of them, but don't forget where you saw and heard them first. Right here on Radio with Pictures. They got a wild waxing for you. It's a chartbuster. It's heading for number one. It's Ape Mutatin'. Here's Birdnest Roy's.

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0: Hello, I'm John Campbell and you're listening to BFM. Amazing how I know that, eh?
1: We're quite under the influence of it.

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Got a couple of skills. 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
1: Congratulations, you've made it on time for Sages of the Ages.

0: tuned into the 95.0 frequency on this, I don't know, Saturday morning. I was going to say
1: dark
0: gorgeous,
1: enough
0: but
1: that there isn't much weather going on.
0: Isn't it crazy that in this time slot we'll be able to tell if the day is good in like summer?
1: No, you can't.
0: No, in summer the sun has risen. No, the sun is like
1: well. Yeah,
0: but you
1: can't tell if it's going to be a good day.
0: Oh, it's always a good day in Auckland. And it's a good day when you're listening to Sages of the Ages on a Saturday, which is the day that it currently is. Sages of the Ages, a show hosted by ourselves.
1: Alex.
0: You are unsure?
1: Yeah.
0: And
1: I'm
0: Caster.
1: I'm Alex, that's the one.
0: Yeah. And we're, what are we, Alex?
1: We're wizards.
0: Yeah.
1: We're wizards with powers of chronomancy or otherwise time manipulating.
0: We got stuck, though.
1: Stuff.
0: Not good at it, evidently.
1: And some say it's intentional. We travel through, we have a bit of fun. We travel through time, through different years, and we play songs exclusively from that year.
0: Yeah.
1: So we all get a little bit of a, maybe nostalgia, maybe what's going on there.
0: Yeah, and when are we this week, Alex?
1: We're in 2018.
0: Yeah, so we're bringing you tracks, news, culture from 2018.
1: It is our first year that I can genuinely remember.
0: I can remember 2010.
1: I was six. I don't actually remember.
0: No, I remember many things from 2010. But this is the first year that sort of, I mean, it's something
1: I was like an operational human being with.
0: And there's lots of things that happened this year. I mean, some big elections in Russia, China.
1: More importantly, in Russia, World Cup.
0: Shocking outcomes from those two. That was a gag I had prepared in the last 30 seconds before we went to air. And of course, lots of music.
1: Yeah.
0: There's lots of bangers this year. And we should play some of
1: them. Well, first of all, we should say that Drunk in LA by Beach House,
0: which is a great track.
1: And I think we're gonna switch up the tone a little bit here.
0: Yeah.
1: And we're gonna go with Denny Nedelko by Idols.
0: Whoa.

0: Yep, yep, that's right. I'm running things. I'm running things.
1: Hold me down, hold me up, hold me close, cause when times are up, show they true colors, don't know who to trust. Mine working like the water when it rushed. Growing for my father, bitter to his touch. Now I'm solely honor, living is a must. All this for my mama till I'm dust. God gon' deal the karma, lost my trust in every man, no, many men got me in a jam. I be in my feelings on the other hand. I just need a moment off of my condolence, smoking to the

0: Coming up to 20 minutes past the hour on Sages of the Ages on 95 BFM.
1: That was The Mint featuring Navy Blue by Al Sweatshirt. And before that, we had The Reason They Hate Me by Daughters.
0: And did we introduce Danny Nedelko?
1: Yeah.
0: By Idols?
1: We pre-announced it.
0: I don't think we did.
1: We did.
0: Oh, okay. I thought we just said, let's have some music.
1: I remember saying Danny Nedelko and then the melody of the...
0: Oh, yeah, true.
1: My head,
0: yeah, we're bringing you the best tracks from 2018. It's a great year for the world. Here's
1: is
0: a fun
1: it?
0: One. No, it's actually not. I lied. Okay. Here's a fun one. United States President Donald Trump at the time, wow, how times have changed since then, decided to withdraw...
1: That's a little spoiler for those listening in 2018, of course.
0: Yeah. Decided to withdraw from the... agreement that saw Iran's nuclear weapons nuclear development restricted. Yeah, Trump decided, you know what, Iran, I don't like this deal. I don't like the fact that Iran is subject to all of these restrictions and the U.S. is responsible for, I think, enforcing it. I don't know how it worked. But anyway, I'm sure that won't come back to bite anyone.
1: That will have no repercussions.
0: 8 years times.
1: With allegations of nuclear...
0: Yeah, for the global fuel economy, I hope. Nothing happens. I mean, what is Iran control? Nothing, right? Nothing important. They certainly don't have access to... I'm watching this guy, like, semi-focus on talking
1: into
0: the mic.
1: I actually was not paying attention.
0: He fully was not listening. This is crazy.
1: I was listening. Like, I need you to understand, I was just zoned out.
0: In 2018, also, we confirmed that the

0: current FIFA World Cup.
1: Yeah.
0: In
1: 2K26. That's what I was thinking about. I was trying to think about how to say that.
0: Yeah.
1: This year, of course, it's in Russia because it's 2018.
0: Yeah.
1: I'm sure they won't find themselves in FIFA's bad books anytime soon.
0: Hey, keep politics out of football, bro.
1: And yeah, next World Cup in North America. And I'm sure that
0: it's not the next one.
1: The next one's in Qatar.
0: The next one. Yeah.
1: Yeah, you're right. This in 2026, FIFA World Cup in
0: US, Mexico, Canada.
1: Yeah.
0: Yeah.
1: And I'm sure that will go great.
0: And you know what music is going to be in your ears soon? What a segue.
1: It's going to be...
0: Yeah, I think it's going to be this one.
1: Okay.
0: Yeah, I like playing this one.
1: It's Evan Finds the Third Room.
0: By Krungbin.

0: That was My Boy by Kasia Headrest.
1: Before that was Killer by Carly Uchis.
0: Before that was My Queen is Harriet Tubman by Sons of Kemet.
1: And we already told you what was before that. Before that was The Sunrise. We can now see light through the glorious windows of the BFM studio.
0: You're tuned into Sages of the Ages.
1: And what year is that light from, Alex?
0: It's 2018.
1: That's right. It's 2018 sunlight, because we're broadcasting at you from 2018. On this show, we play you the best tracks, the hottest new tunes from 2018. We bring you news and culture. Alex, what's going on in the world?
0: Well, this president of the United States.
1: Yeah, been in for
0: Donald Trump.
1: 2 years now.
0: Been in for 2 years.
1: Well, no, 1 year really. He starts in 2017.
0: You know, he's had a year.
1: Yeah.
0: Right. This tariff news.
1: Tariff news. Yeah, he's big on tariffs, that Trump guy.
0: There's, you know, a lot of controversy and criticism around his management of immigration.
1: Yeah, yeah, we mentioned Iran.
0: And the harshness of his immigration policy. You know, yeah, his behavior in Iran. Yeah. I'm sure none of these will continue to be a theme in 8 years' time.
1: Yeah, I was saying the Trump presidency, and this is a little bit breaking our years for a moment, but it does feel like a 12-year term.
0: Yeah.
1: Like it the 2020 bit is barely even someone else in my books. That's not even... Who knows? Joel Schmo, that's
0: to
1: what
0: be fair,
1: I say.
0: There is some... Hey, there's some big positive news.
1: Yeah, I see that one. Is the one... Oh, no, right, that one. These two news stories, one day apart, these beautiful events.
0: I am going and the wedding of Prince Harry and Meghan Markle.
1: Yeah, which was actually really bad, because it meant that Harry was no longer... He had to, like, leave the...
0: Well, that comes later. That's spoilers for those of you listening in 2018. Somehow that doesn't go smoothly.
1: Because the royal family is racist.
0: Yeah.
1: And because Prince Harry's a little bit weird, which we only find out a couple of years down the line.
0: This is an official 95 BFM stance on the royals, is that... We don't care.
1: We don't care.
0: At best, we don't care.
1: At best, we don't care. At worst, we don't like them. Also, the official BFM stance on George H.W. Bush. Oh, no, not
0: whoa,
1: BFM.
0: Whoa,
1: Sages
0: whoa,
1: of the
0: whoa,
1: Ages.
0: Whoa.
1: Sages of the Ages. Sages of the Ages. That's what I said. The official Sages of the Ages stance on George H.W. Bush, who died this year, is R.I.P. Bozo, I think is fair to say.
0: Yeah, we don't like him.
1: Yeah.
0: You can join the illustrious halls of people we don't like. Anyway,
1: before we queue up what's next, what do you think it's going to be, Alex?
0: It's going to be what's in there right now.
1: If you had to guess. Oh, okay. Well, that works.
0: This is a music show. You probably want us to shut up and
1: play some music on your gorgeous
0: So up next, we have Baby I'm Bleeding by JPEG Mafia.

0: stress for a cooking. It's ironic you talk jail time, but you ain't never seen no central booking.
1: Yeah.
0: It's ironic you hang with a nigga that beat women and have the nerve to call yourself girl pushing. Wow.

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0: You're listening to Sages of the Ages on 95BFM, where we're bringing you tracks from the year 2018, as well as lots of other stuff. Music. Wait, I just said music. News, culture, movies.
1: Movies.
0: It's a bad year for movies.
1: Well, it's a great year for movies, if you ask the...
0: The list you had earlier was way better.
1: This is actually worse.
0: No, this one looks less bad, I think, from the top. Though it does have Mission Impossible Fallout.
1: It's not to potentially alienate our listeners, but it is a particularly terrible year.
0: There's a lot of not great movies that come out this year. Avengers Infinity War is the highest grossing movie of the year.
1: Actually,
0: Infinity War is not that bad as well. It's probably the best of
1: Marvel
0: stuff. We've also got Aquaman, which I won't speak on too much.
1: I like him as a superhero. I do not like that as a movie.
0: Ready Player One also.
1: Ant-Man and the Wasp.
0: 50 Shades Freed. Jurassic World, Fallen Kingdom, Solo, Star Wars Story, Bumblebee, Fantastic Beasts, Crimes of Grindelwald.
1: Yeah, a lot of sequels, a lot of prequels, a lot of...
0: spin-offs.
1: Honestly, just...
0: there's not a lot of original IP coming out in the big 2018.
1: Anyway, we're coming up to...
0: 8 o'clock.
1: 8 o'clock. And that means
0: bangers.
1: We're going to start... well, I mean, all of these songs have been bangers.
0: Yeah, but that means we're going to start
1: playing
0: we'll
1: our
0: tease
1: particular
0: you with the songs
1: favorites.
0: That we've been saving. Yeah, yeah.
1: Did we... I just realized we didn't back announce these songs.
0: No, we didn't. This is what... that was Everyone Acts Crazy Nowadays by Unknown Mortal Orchestra.
1: Shout out. We've got Buffalo Tomato by Animal Collective.
0: And we had God Break Down the Door by Nine Inch Nails.
1: And now as we come into this hour stretch,
0: the 8 o'clock hour,
1: we're gonna start with some Blood Orange.
0: Yeah, Charcoal Baby.
1: With Charcoal Baby. Yep, you're tuned into Sages of the Ages on 95 BFM. Hooray!

0: That was Pristine by Snail Mail, and before that was Wide Awake by Pocket Courts.
1: Yeah.
0: Under me right now is Sports by, of course, the fabulous as always, Viagra Boys.
1: Some awesome sports music about sports. Baseball.

0: This is Sages of the Ages. The year is 2018. We're playing songs from 2018.
1: That was Set It Off by Jess B. And
0: you
1: before
0: had
1: that
0: Your
1: was...
0: Dog by Soccer Mummy. This is No Days Off by Armin Hammer.

0: That was Bite the Hand. I can't love you how
1: you want me to. By Boy Genius.
2: Embarrassing.
1: Before that was Symbol
2: by Adrian Lenker.
1: Before that was Corporate Public Control Department by Sharon Kuti and Egypt Daisy.
2: And did we ever say that what was under us when we were last speaking was No Days Off by Armand Hammer?
1: Maybe. I can't remember. And this is Party Boy by Marlon Williams. You're listening to Sages of the Ages. We bring you the best tracks from 2018. Coming up to the last bit of our show now, lots of bangers to be expected.
2: And we love Marlon Williams here.
1: We do love Marlon Williams here. Keep it rockin'.

0: That was Nothing on Me by Paul Williams. A little bit of a guilty pleasure, I guess.
1: Yeah, yeah, yeah. New Zealand comedian Paul Williams, brother of Guy Williams, Taskmaster's assistant.
0: Whoa, spoilers. It's 2018. That doesn't... That's
1: he
0: not
1: makes
0: a
1: music.
0: Thing yet.
1: He makes music in 2018. Yeah. What was before that, Alex?
0: Before that was Make Believe by Kiro Kiro Benito.
1: Before that was Lack of Interest by PHF.
0: Before that was Is It Cold in the Water by, of course, Sophie.
1: And before that was Slide by George Clanton.
0: You're listening to... You've been listening
1: yeah,
0: to
1: Yeah, you have been
0: the
1: listening to Sages of the Edges.
0: BFM.
1: And not long more. We've got the Saturday Spring up next.
0: It's just to kind of finish up. We got an election. It's a bit of an election year.
1: Yeah, many elections internationally.
0: Of course, we mentioned Russia.
1: Russia and China.
0: We've also
1: got China wasn't really an
0: Venezuela with
1: Venezuela.
0: Nicolas Maduro being reelected.
1: Cuba.
0: Erdogan in Turkey. Cuba.
1: Miguel Diaz Canel. Yeah.
0: There was a couple. ScoMo
1: in
0: Australia. There was another really funny.
1: Bulgaria had
0: Bolsonaro.
1: Of course.
0: Bolsonaro's in. He's the president of Brazil now.
1: Yeah.
0: I'm sure.
1: I hope he and his son don't get arrested in approximately 8 years, 7 years.
0: Oh, Lord.
1: Yeah.
0: A lot of stuff going on.
1: But thank you everyone for listening. Thank you for all of the texts. And we will be ending on a classic of Sages of the Edges. Oh, yeah, we'll be back next week. Yeah, we're going
0: weekly. And we will be broadcasting you live from...
1: 1993.
0: Anyway.
1: Yeah. Last, we've got something that lined up with a request, but we were going to play anyway. It's, of course, Great No One by The Beths. You've been listening to Sages of the Edges. Enjoy. My eyes.

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1: Take a dip! It's the Saturday Spring.

0: morning. I'm Karen Hay, and this is the Saturday Spring, and you're very welcome. Hopefully there are a few gems in the next 2 hours for you to enjoy. Our usual features on the show, your gig is showing at 9:30. This morning I'll be welcoming Daniel Clark into the studio, becoming a regular feature, Daniel. It's showtime. Auckland Live Cabaret Festival is on from the 24th of June, that's next Wednesday, through to early July. After 10, George Henderson with another song from Insane Times. We'll find out what George has got on the turntable this week. Then at 10:30, Finn Johansson's here to tell us about his latest collab, who he's working with this week on a song. I've done my duty and I have given him 12 more prompts, and I added in the prompts that you gave me last week on top of that, so he'll be spoilt for choice. They'll be revealed at 10:30, as will his latest demo god. So it's all go around here at BFM. BFM's on the move. Posters have come down. There's piles of things everywhere. Looking forward to heading into the new studio in Cairo, but that's not for a while yet. Maybe end of July. Okay, if you'd like to get in touch, text on 5395. The phone number here is 09309 3879, into the studio. So I thought we would get some fresh air to start with New York rapper Wiki and Park.
1: It's my corner after all. I mean, it's just one little part of the world, but things take place there too, just like everywhere else. That's why I can never take a vacation. I gotta be in my spot every morning at the same time. Every morning in the same spot at the same time.

in the park with Wiki, and those parks that Wiki was talking about are in New York, of course, and Harvey Keitel on the beginning of that from the movie Smoke. And it's a tribute, that track, obviously, to New York parks, Tompkins, Riverside, Jackie Robinson, Central, Marcus Garvey, Prospect, St. Nick's, all of them. Been to any of those? I've been to Central, but that's about it. And if you try to transpose that into Auckland, I guess you'd go Albert, that's across the road, Weston, Point Erin, Myers, Greylin, Victoria. And is there a pigeon park? I think there's a pigeon park in Auckland. And if we went down to Whanganui Atara, to Wellington, I know there's a Central Park, but there's got to be a few others. Ian Galloway Park? There's parks with names on them anyway. Obviously got too much time on my hands thinking about those sort of things, but it is a good day for the park. A lot of songs have been written about parks over the years. Blur had a number one album in the UK in 1994. It was called Park Life, you know the track. That album spent nearly 2 years on the chart, and the band and that album really heralded what was known as Cool Britannia. This track's more recent from Blur. Don't really feel like playing Park Life. This is from the 2023 album, The Ballad of Darren, and it's called Goodbye Albert.

95 BFM, and that is Blur and Goodbye Albert. I'm Karen Hay. I'm here till 11 on the Saturday Spring, and it's now 12 after 9. And going to play some Aldous Harding now from a new album, Train on the Island. The album came out on 4AD last month. It got 4 stars in the Guardian review from Alexis Petridis, and I want to read it to you, some of it. It's quite a long review, just how he opened the piece and what he, a sort of summation of Aldous Harding. This is what he said. Aldous Harding cuts a divisive figure in the world of alt-rock. To her devotees, and there are enough of them to warrant her playing 3 nights at London's Barbican later this month, she's a strange and endlessly fascinating figure. Her lyrics are mysterious, to be unpicked for deeper meaning, like dreams awaiting analysis. On Train on the Island, her 5th album, you're invited to make some kind of sense of the stuff about naked owls, having your face covered with bechamel sauce, seeing the real John Cale silently eating rice, Sicilians reaching over the clams, and the imponderable lines, I'm saving myself by eating rocks and plants, I pray for the incel. And on he goes. That's how he opened the piece. It's a really good piece of writing from Alexis Petridis is his name. Good observations. The review goes into detail about the tracks on Train on an Island. This particular track ends the album, and he describes it as the one with the strangulated girlish voice. This is Aldous Harding and the track Coats.

0: That's Office Dog from their second album, Prime Corner, which was released yesterday, Friday, on Flying Nun. And the label says it brings the promised signature goods of noisy indie rock post-punk energy. And they've announced some dates that they're playing around the country in September. They play here in Tāmaki on the 4th at Double Whammy. Then they go to Te Whanganui Tara, Wellington, to the Great Sounds Great Festival on the 5th, and the 11th in Otipoti, Dunedin at the Crown, and the 12th, which is a Saturday, at Ōhinihō, which is Littleton, at the Littleton Coffee Company. So four dates for Office Dog in September. And before that was Aldous Harding and Coates from Train on the Island. And as Alexis Petridis said, I think I pronounced that word wrong, it's divisive, isn't it? Not divisive. Aldous Harding cuts a divisive figure in the world of alt-rock. He goes on in that article, I'm just having a quick look at it then, he goes on about Aldous Harding in a way that few New Zealand reviewers would, and says, there are inevitably others who find all this stuff insufferable, or at least a bit too self-conscious for its own good. As New Order's Bernard Sumner remarked of fellow Mancunian's World of Twist, a little bit we are weird. Whether you find Harding fascinatingly strange and unique or irksomely contrived is up to you. There's no universal gauge for the authenticity of weirdness, and one person's appealingly unbound outlier is invariably another's irritating pain in the arse. But as Train on the Island proves, what isn't really up for question is her skill as a songwriter. Completely agree. All right, it's coming up to 9:30, not quite. We've got about 8 minutes before we get there, and your gig is showing, and Daniel Clark is with us. We're going to be talking about some cabaret that's going to be going on in Auckland pretty soon. But before we get there, coming up is a track that you'll no doubt have some response to, but good or bad. But wait, it's going to happen soon.
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0: 95BFM, this is the track that I was talking about, leading you into. It's from the new album, You Seem Pretty Sad for a Girl So In Love, from Olivia Rodrigo. It's Olivia Rodrigo's third studio album, went straight to number one on the iTunes and Spotify charts with the single Drop Dead. You would have heard it everywhere if you're listening to commercial radio. And one person will be very pleased for her, or more than one, but Uncle Robert will be very pleased for Olivia, because the DNA of The Cure is woven throughout this album, even though Rodrigo says that the track The Cure is not about The Cure. Then there's the track, I think I'm saying it right, You Plus Me Equals the Heart Symbol, so You Plus Me Equals Love. And I think those of a different generation think it's Friday, I'm in love, but I don't reckon it starts off with that in a forest that's been completely put on the front of that. And not only that, on this Olivia Rodrigo album, Robert Smith duets with Olivia Rodrigo on the track What's Wrong With Me, and it's got to be the line of the week in this particular song. I tried meditation with a bottle of wine.

0: That's Olivia Rodrigo and Robert Smith duetting on Olivia Rodrigo's new album. You sound pretty sad for a girl in love. Have I got that? You seem pretty sad for a girl so in love. That's the name of it. Okay, it's right on 9:30.
1: Take a peek behind the curtain. It's Your Gig Is Showing.
0: And my guest has arrived, Daniel Clark. We meet again.
2: Morena, it's always great to be here.
0: Yeah, good. You're coming through the building's a little bit eerie at the moment, isn't it?
2: Yes, it is.
0: With all the posters coming
2: down.
0: I know.
2: When's the move?
0: End of July, I believe.
2: Okay.
0: But it takes a while to get things from here to Kay Road.
2: Yeah, and so much history in this place, I
0: so
2: imagine,
0: much
2: as well.
0: History, and it feels weird, doesn't it?
2: Yeah, I mean, I've only been in New Zealand for the last 2 years. I've already been in here for 3 or 4 interviews, I think, across the time, and yeah, it's such an institution.
0: Well, you'll be very welcome in the new studio in Kay Road when it's up and running.
2: Great.
0: So, but we're here to talk about, you've been busy since I've talked to you
2: yes.
0: last, and this is on the Cabaret Festival.
2: Yes.
0: Massive job for you. Looks great. Thank you very much for the program. And tell us about the overview
2: of
0: it. Oh,
2: yeah, sure. So the team have been working so hard on this. The Auckland Live Cabaret Festival opens next week, and it's a full takeover of the Civic for 2 weeks, the last week of June, first week of July. So we use pretty much every space in the Civic, from the main stage to the Winter Garden to the, we set up a piano bar, a champagne bar, there's pop-up performances. It's a really, really special festival. Last year was my first time being at it, and this is no bias, it was one of the best festivals I've ever been to in my life. really.
0: And you've been to a few.
2: I've been to a few, and I'll tell you why. Because there's an abundance of shows to choose from, but also there's an incredible connection between the artists and the audiences, and everyone hangs out, spends time there. There are these incredible pop-up moments that happen late at night in the foyer of the Civic, and last year they ranged from pop-up brass bands to pro wrestling to drag performances. So there's a lot of surprise and delight that happens, and there's just a real community celebration. It's so such a beautiful time.
0: Yeah, neat. So I remember going past, I didn't get a chance to go, and I was going somewhere, but I went past the door, and it was quite late at night, so it's open quite late,
2: yeah,
0: isn't it?
2: It is, and the piano bar goes till quite late, early in the morning, and the piano bar's free to come to, and basically the piano bar is what it sounds like. It's people sitting around, a piano player playing whatever you want, and you can get up and sing. So that it's in a small room. It's a capacity of around 95, but we often have lineups out the door.
0: Oh, right,
2: to get
0: yeah.
2: into the
0: oh, my
2: bar.
0: Friends went in. I couldn't make it, but they went in. They said they had a great time.
2: Oh, it's such a great
0: time.
2: And you actually even discover some really great talent down there as well.
0: Mm.
2: Yeah.
0: All right, so it's 12 days. It's over 12 days and nights.
2: Yes.
0: Mostly nights.
2: Mostly nights. I think there's a couple of matinee performances on the weekend, but mainly nights. The Civic opens from around 5:30 every night, so you can come in, get some food. There's some really beautiful cocktails, some specially designed food for the evening. So we're really wanting to encourage people just to come and spend time there. It's a really immersive atmosphere. You can have your tarot cards read. There's other little things that happen all around. So, of course, we'd love you to come and see the shows, but if you just want to pop by and have a drink, you are more than welcome.
0: Oh, yeah, that's great to know.
2: Yeah.
0: So you don't have to think, I've got a ticket, but you can just walk on in.
2: No, and every night there will be, for some shows, rush tickets that you can get at the door as well for shows that might have some spare tickets. So pop along.
0: Okay, let's focus on a few of the shows the program's absolutely jam-packed. It starts Wednesday night, and on Wednesday night at the Winter Garden, which is a beautiful space, Nico Grace with Ko'o Kokoi.
2: Nico Grace, wow, what a performer. We had her in the Cabaret Festival last year. She appeared as part of Georgia Lyons' show that we commissioned in the Civic Theatre, but she also was a performer in our gala night, which is on the first night, All That Glitters. And
0: that's
2: you could not hear a pin drop in that room. So we've commissioned her to make this show.
0: Okay.
2: So it's a new show. We've invested in this artist to make a new show for this Cabaret Festival, and it's going to be premiering next week.
0: Gee, all right. So the notes that I have for it says it moves effortlessly between blues, classical and contemporary sounds, and these blended genres.
2: Yeah, and storytelling. So she's crafting a story about power and womanhood and identity, and she's bringing in guest artists. But as it's a world premiere, we won't get to see it until it's there on the stage.
0: Oh, you haven't seen it?
2: Oh, no, it's being made right now.
0: Ah.
2: Yeah. Okay. So that's one of the things where it's really important for us at Auckland Live is to invest in New Zealand artists, help them make works that can premiere in Auckland and then tour around the country and the world.
0: Right. So that's the start of the Cabaret Festival. Yeah. And it's, did you say one night only?
2: No, I think it might be one night.
0: One night only, yeah. The 27th yeah. of June. Yeah. And that's not Wednesday, that's a Saturday.
2: Saturday night, next Saturday night.
0: It's not Wednesday, Saturday night, the 27th of June. Okay. So I've got a track here from Nicole Grace, which is Hey Aha Te Aha. So just to get a little taste of, maybe we'll be during the show?
2: Yeah, and there's a lot of te reo Māori in the show as well, so...

0: 95 BFM was Nico Grace. And I'm here with Daniel Clark, who's the festival director of the Auckland Live Cabaret Festival, which starts on Wednesday. And we're just talking about the Saturday night show of Nico Grace and the world premiere.
1: And tickets are flying out the door for that one, given it's only one night only. So if you've enjoyed that, get online and book a ticket. Snap up one of those last few.
0: And Daniel was telling me just as Nico was playing that he's got to go and hire a suit.
1: I've got to go and find a suit for tonight.
0: Why is that?
1: Oh, it's the Arts Foundation Gala Dinner at the Town Hall. So they're an amazing organisation that raise a lot of money for artists and awards. And
0: don't you have a suit?
1: I do have a few suits, but the suit I wore last year was very original and quite unforgettable, and I don't have anything to match it.
0: So very original and quite unforgettable. Yeah, so you have to paint a picture. We don't know what you're talking about.
1: So it's it was designed by an incredible First Nations designer from Australia. Think a little bit Keith Haring design, long coat, top hat, bright colours. So because it is black tie creative.
0: You can't wear the same one.
1: I can't wear the same one. So I'm going to go a little bit more traditional this year. It's straighty, and go and probably find a black tie suit. But I want to wear a black shirt and a black tie, not the white.
0: You know where you're going? Where are you going?
1: No,
0: head out.
1: I'm gonna head out to the streets.
0: Okay,
1: I've got till 6 PM.
0: You could wear it for one of the nights. You wouldn't be wearing it during the cabaret.
1: Oh, I've got some fabulous outfits for cabaret festival, but they're not black tie.
0: Okay, we're focusing on a couple of gigs you're all right. You don't have to focus on a couple of the shows that are going to be on during the cabaret festival. This one is in July, towards the end of the festival, and it's Delaney Davidson playing two nights, 3rd and the 4th of July.
1: Yeah, and Delaney actually won a Laureate Award, which the Arts Foundation funds.
0: Okay.
1: Which is why we're going to the dinner tonight, to raise more money for artists to be given prizes.
0: Always good.
1: Yeah.
0: There's no
1: so
0: money
1: Delaney,
0: around.
1: Delaney comes with a cult following. So when my team presented this to me as an option for the Cabaret Festival, because it's a very, very collaborative effort. There were three amazing women who worked on this program, Padma, Helena and Vanessa. And they brought this this artist to me, and someone who I hadn't heard of at that point, but I have heard a lot about now. He comes with such a strong reputation in the music industry and performance industry in Aotearoa. And we've commissioned this work. Again, it's another world premiere, so we won't see actually what the show is until the 3rd and 4th of July. But he's releasing an album, Baby Heavyweight. His work and his performance, as I understand and believe, are magnetic, and he has the real skill of bringing an audience in, getting them to lean in and captivate them. And I think programming Delaney as part of the Auckland Live Cabaret Festival really demonstrates how diverse cabaret can be. It can be circus, it can be music, it can be burlesque, it can be storytelling, but it's all about that connection with the audience. So there's no fourth wall. It's artist, audience together sharing the space.
0: Okay, so the new album, Baby Heavyweight,
1: Will
0: be played in its entirety, I assume?
1: Interspersed with stories. So there's an element of always storytelling in cabaret, and he will have a small orchestra on stage with him. And again, I know that yesterday we reached our target with this one, so again, get in quick. These shows are proving very popular, and I think it's a real compliment to the team who pulled all this together, because we're really trying to find something for all different types of audiences in Auckland.
0: And Delaney Davidson billed as a haunting, hypnotic journey through redemption, reckoning and song.
1: And country noir, he's described
0: country
1: as well.
0: Noir. Yeah, that's a good description,
1: country noir.
0: Delaney.
1: Yeah.
0: Join us for a spellbinding night of artistry, raw and tender and utterly transportive. Mm. Okay, that's good writing. Who did that? Your team, did they?
1: My amazing team.
0: Right, okay. So this is the title track of that album, Baby Heavyweight. And if you're looking to go to Delaney, 3rd and 4th of July, so you've got a little bit of time, but as Daniel said, tickets selling.
1: Yeah, they're selling really well.
0: Two nights at the Winter Garden in the basement at the Civic Theatre. Not quite a basement, though, is it?
1: A glamorous basement.
0: A very glamorous basement. This is Baby Heavyweight.

0: 95 BFM with Delaney Davidson, and that's Baby Heavyweight, which is the title to his new album, and also the name of his two-night show at the Auckland Live Cabaret Festival on the 3rd and 4th of July.
1: In the glamorous basement.
0: The glamorous basement, that's right. And Daniel Clark's my guest, and we are discussing some of the shows that are on, and Daniel's pointed me to this one, Sugar, which looks pretty funny, actually. Looks good. Is it fun?
1: Oh, Sugar is an exceptional work.
0: Yeah.
1: So I saw it in Helena Keeley, who's my head of programming, and I saw it in Edinburgh last year. And I see 40 shows, or I think 50 shows across the Edinburgh season, and it was one of the highlights for me. They're so talented.
0: Yes,
1: musician,
0: okay.
1: Musician, storyteller, comedy. It's just so beautiful. It's challenging and funny and will make you cry and make you feel everything. A beautiful, beautiful performance. It's directed by a New Zealand director, Kaitan, and produced by Rowan, who's also New Zealand, but they're now based in Melbourne, and Thomas is also from Australia. This is the New Zealand premiere. It's a modern take on The Pretty Woman story from from Thomas's perspective.
0: Really?
1: It's naughty,
0: yeah.
1: It's provocative, a bit explicit, but it's so full of heart and a beautiful, beautiful performance.
0: Okay, that's Sugar, and what nights is that on? Thursday 25th, Friday the 26th. That's
1: the 9:30 spot.
0: Okay, that's coming on this week.
1: Yes.
0: Thursday and Friday night.
1: Now, Thomas is also performing in the gala opening on the Wednesday night at 6:30, which is All That Glitters. And that's where you get a taste of all of the different acts that are part of the Cabaret Festival.
0: Okay.
1: And that's 6:30 on Wednesday night.
0: Who's this person on the front of the cover here?
1: Legato Chocolat.
0: Oh.
1: Legato Chocolat is coming all the way from...
0: Fabulous gown.
1: Legato's coming all the way from London to perform.
0: Yes.
1: They are an exquisite performer with incredible costumes and an exceptional voice. They've performed in New Zealand maybe 10 years ago. They tour around the world. They've performed with companies like the Royal Shakespeare Company and the Royal Opera. They are performing Musical Mayhems in the last week of the Cabaret Festival. Another one not to miss.
0: What a wonderful lineup. And this particular, the one we're going to talk about now, Simply Brill, I imagine that this will be supremely popular with a generation, and even a younger generation, but the generation that knew what the Brill Building in New York was responsible for, the songwriting building, the Brill Building in New York City, and it's called Simply Brill.
1: Yeah, and Michael Griffiths, Michaela Berger and Amelia Ryan are three of Australia's most outstanding cabaret artists. They are the real deal, and we're so stoked to be presenting them in Auckland. They're also going to the Taranaki Festival as well. But if you want to see some pure cabaret, some extraordinary musical talent and some great storytelling, Simply Brill's the one for you.
0: So the Brill Building was, as I said, the heart of the American music industry in the 50s and the 60s. And it was where songwriters went and wrote songs.
1: Yeah, Carole King.
0: Yes, Neil Sedaka, various other people.
1: A lot of well-known.
0: Jerry Goffin.
1: Yes.
0: Barry Mann, Cynthia Wild, you say how you say name. What they're doing is that they're taking the tracks that, or it's a story about the Brill Building, and they're taking the tracks that came out of that time period that were written in the Brill Building, and they've put a whole show on, haven't they?
1: Yeah, they have. So we are really looking forward to having that one in the Winter Garden.
0: I looked at the trailer for that, and if you wanted a great night out,
1: it's a great night out. It's got really, really broad appeal.
0: Yes.
1: And you know, we want to make sure that our festival has something for all different tastes and all different audiences. So
0: it's pop music.
1: Yeah, it's a fun night out. Nothing too serious. It's a time to have fun and spend some time with some friends, listening to some great music.
0: Yes, and I looked at the reviews online. People who go to it just absolutely love it. They love it because it's all the hits.
1: It is, but these performers, like Michael has also performed in New Zealand before. He's done a Kylie show, a Madonna show, an Annie Lennox show. He's got a Pet Shop Boys show. He is one of Australia's leading cabaret artists, multi-award winning. And I guess if you have never been to a cabaret show before, and I know that there are lots of people who haven't, this is one to come in and test the waters about what you think about cabaret.
0: Okay, what night is it on? And then you might come back again after you've tested the waters.
1: Well, you could stay all night.
0: That's 25th of June, which must be Thursday and Friday nights. In the Winter Garden, Simply Brill, and it's charting the history of the Brill Building in New York City. And it's rock and roll royalty, really, those songwriters, aren't they?
1: They are.
0: And one of them, Carole King, the track we're going to play, Will You Still Love Me Tomorrow? We'll play that, and thank you very much, Daniel.
1: Thank you.
0: You're going to head off and get your suit?
1: I am, and I'll see you at the cabaret on the 4th.
0: Yes, that's Independence Day.
1: And my little birthday celebration.
0: And your birthday celebration. Very nice. How old will you be?
1: The big 5-0.
0: That's okay. That's good.
1: It's good. It's a celebration.
0: Okay. Thanks for coming in. And this is Carole King, Will You Still Love Me Tomorrow? And I know the festival's going to go well. So thank you.

0: Will You Still Love Me Tomorrow playing that? As it's part of the cabaret festival show Simply Brill, The Teens Who Stole Rock and Roll. And it's got great reviews, that show. And thanks again to Daniel Clark, the festival director.
1: That was Your Gig Is Showing.
0: 95 BFM, it's now 3 minutes to 10, and I'm going to play something that's the opposite end of that now, and ask you the question: if you were a musician, and many of you will be, or some of you will be, would you like somebody mucking about with your music after you died and then releasing it posthumously? It's probably the only art form that that does happen in. It's understandably quite rare in literature. There will be one or two examples, no doubt, but music, posthumous releases are very common. Your estate might find the demos that you were working on or the vocal tracks or some ideas somewhere, and or your record company does, they have them and they own them, and then there you are. You've got a new record out even though you are dead. So this is what's happened to Mark E. Smith from The Fall. The band, so they say, and they must do because his vocals are there, they were working on an album before Mark E. Smith died, and he died in 2018, which is 8 years ago now. He died from lung and kidney cancer. He was only 60. But so 8 years later, in 2026, The Fall have announced this album called Postscript. Good name. It officially comes out in mid-September, and it's got 9 tracks on it. And the question is really, would he have approved of it? We obviously can't answer that, but the sound on this track I'll play is pretty pumped up. And in his own words from his autobiography that came out in 2008, it was oddly titled, but he must have approved it given he wrote it, Renegade, The Lives and Tales of Mark E. Smith. He says in this autobiography, if you're going to play it out of tune, then play it out of tune properly. Well, my take on this track is that he's rolling over in his grave, smokes in hand, complaining about the production. Here's The Fall and 30 Degrees.
2: You start recording from the start.

0: as I said, rolling over in his grave. That's the posthumous release from The Fall and 30 Degrees. And this texter agrees. Ew, the big soft bland. Voice is still there. The voice is the same. But what have they done to the music? Okay, it's 2 minutes past 10. If you've just joined us on the Saturday Spring, I'm Karen Hay, Morena. Nice to have you here. Coming up shortly, a song from Insane Times with George Henderson, and he's looking at something called Trauma Core. All will be revealed. Then at 10:30, Finn Johansson with Demo Gods. I've got 12 more prompts for the songwriters to choose from. Did them couple of days ago, and I've added in the prompts that you gave me last week, so he's got a lot to choose from, and those new prompts will be revealed at 10:30, as will his latest demo, God, who he's going to be working with or has been working with. I know he had a couple in the can. He had I'm Amelia, and possibly the artist that he's been working with today, so we'll find out. Still probably hasn't been mixed yet though. So Finn's here at 10:30. The text number here is 5395 and the phone number 09309 3879. Remember that? Okay, I played earlier this morning Blur, and a track from now from Damon Albarn's other project, which equally is successful, if not more so, and that's Gorillaz. They're on tour at the moment, a huge tour. They're promoting their album The Mountain, and they played Primavera Sound recently, and tonight... not our tonight, although it is tonight, June 20th, they're in Tottenham Hotspur Stadium in North London. And the live band is absolutely huge. There's 11 core musicians, and it's an absolute ton of guest artists appear on stage with them in various cities. For example, Truno, who's an Argentinian rapper, he does a few dates, including the one tonight in London. London's one tonight has Sparks and Support and Truno. And the visuals for this show, the stadium show, look incredible. As you might imagine, for a band that started out as a virtual band in this cartoon universe with characters that were conceived and drawn by Albarn's collaborator, Jamie Hewlett, who's a comic book artist and he's famous for Tank Girl, Jamie Hewlett. And so Gorillaz is their project, and this album that's come out with all of these guests on it, on the actual album, it's on the road throughout Europe, the US, Canada, South America until the end of the year. And then early in the new year, in 2027, they play a couple of dates in India. So it's still Friday night in London now, so the show is tomorrow night their time, and the guest that they're having for their first stadium appearance in the UK ever, Gorillaz, it's really impressive. They've got 22 in total, including Johnny Marr, Sean Ryder, Paul Simonon from The Clash and Little Sims, and 18 more, all of whom have contributed to tracks on The Mountain. So it's very precise, this gig at Tottenham Spurs Stadium. Gates open at 5, Truno's on at 6, Sparks on at 6:55, Gorillaz on at 8, curfew 10:30. If you're 1 minute over in the stadium, everything, power gets cut, you're off. There's just no arguing about it. So people have got to get home, I guess, on the tube and whatever. So that's a massive gig for Gorillaz, but one that they will have worked towards, and that they've been on stage now for several months, so the actual set will be really have cemented in place. So this is Gorillaz featuring Idols, and imagine that one of the Idols band members will be there too. It's from The Mountain album. It's called The God of Lying.
1: You're an being, and the being knows the unknown.

blessed father, anointed by fear of death. 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Are you shackled by the keys? Well, if I was you, I'd stay strapped in, 'cause all you've got is

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9: I'm a victim of the electronic age.
10: Good morning, Karen. My song today comes from Canada, and it has some relevance to the big news event of this week, the tragic death of singer-producer Oliver Tree in a helicopter crash in Brazil. I'd never heard of Tree before, and I'm surprised at the level of honesty in his music, because though it's commercial, it seems to be commercial on its own terms. His ex-girlfriend Melanie Martinez was already on my radar in relation to today's artist. When they separated after 2 years, Oliver was accused of abusing Martinez by her fans. She had to make a public statement that he really was a sweet guy to stop them trying to cancel him. And some of them have never stopped looking for clues in her songs to prove her wrong. Why would her fans be so ready to act in this way? Well, Melanie Martinez's songs often fit into a genre called traumacore, inspired by the genre of literature known as misery lit, which is the often fictionalized accounts of childhood trauma, as well as true crime TV. Today's artist calls herself Nicole Dullinganger, after the family in the misery-lit-adjacent Flowers in the Attic series of Southern Gothic novels that have been popular with young adults since the late 70s. Dullinganger's music, which fellow Canadian Grimes helped bring to the world, is far more subtle, far less commercial, and her themes are more realistic than Martinez's. Most of it is recorded in a minimal folk style that suits its bleakness. Her 2015 album Natural Born Losers is a touchstone with her fan base. Its opening line, "I shot an angel with my father's rifle," is a guide to a complex aesthetic. Like Tree and Martinez, Dullinganger has been heavily abused online by fans wanting to take more from her than she can give, trying to hold her accountable for the differences between her art and her life, and condemning her expression as a young person now that she's grown up. She deleted her blogs and withdrew from music for a while. Lately, she's taken to recording with grindcore metal bands, and her latest single, Have You Seen Me, features heavy, doomy metal guitars. The song I've chosen by Nicole Dullinganger comes from her most recent album, 2023's A Wedding in Mount Airy. It's a lament for a lost male lover, and I hear it as a twisted fan fantasy version of Melanie Martinez grieving for Oliver Tree. The song takes its title from a 1900 painting by John William Waterhouse, a treatment of the ancient Greek myth in which the inventor of music got torn apart by his jealous fans. It's called Nymphs Finding the Head of Orpheus.

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1: Thank you very much, George. And speaking of George Henderson, as some of you may well know, George is a musician himself, and he's been working on a new album that comes out today. It's called Esoterra, and it's a collaborative electronica album project under the name of +64 Burnerphone, and the song Fables, which features the vocals of Phaedra Love from Pearly, is the first single released from the album. George says, "My production on Esoterra was inspired here and there by numerous acts I've mentioned or will mention in a song from Insane Times and their collaborators. As well as Phaedra, guests include Kate Reid, M.E.E. and Ida Spider 420. It's a good name. I sing some songs, and there are even guitars here and there, but not too many. Well, congratulations, George. Let us be the first to christen it on the airwaves. I'm sure we will be. Should we just drop the country code, though, and go for Burnerphone? Burnerphone and the track Fables, and it features Phaedra Love.

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0: That's Rocky Road with the strange spelling, and the track's called Prayin'.
1: This nigga.
0: I found him. Where are you? Hang on, I'll turn on your microphone. No. I've got a head cold, so brain isn't working very well this morning, Finn.
2: And I'm hiding in the corner, of the blast zone.
0: Yeah, sorry. There's some of that, what's that stuff called?
2: Hand sanitizer.
0: Remember that?
2: Yeah. If I smell a certain brand of hand sanitizer, I get, because you know how your memory part of your brain is really close to your smell part? I get smacked back to 2020 if I smell a certain brand.
0: Can't smell it myself this morning.
2: No. Oh, that's a bad sign.
0: Yeah, I'm having one of those days where words are escaping me.
2: Have you tried one of those nose things that they put magnets in the inside of your nose, and then it puts a strip on the outside of your nose and it opens up your nose holes for when you sleep at night?
0: I've never even seen one of those things.
2: I think if you say the right things and your phone listens and it hears you say the right things, it starts showing you those things on ads.
0: Really?
2: Yeah. Text in if anybody's used one of those, because I think I'm going to be hitting the Chemist Warehouse after this to try and get some nasal, I guess they're nasal.

0: vasodilators.
1: Have you got a problem too?
0: I think it's just the way my nose is built, but I grabbed my nostrils last night when I was sleeping, because you hear about how
1: when you're asleep,
0: you breathe through your mouth while you sleep, your blood pressure goes through the roof and it's just terrible for you, and you should breathe through your nose all the time, even while you're asleep. Some people tape their mouths, apparently. And so I tried last night. I just grabbed my nostrils and sort of pulled them open, and I could breathe like... And it was incredible. So I just think I've got a heavy...
1: With a thumb in each?
0: With a thumb in each.
1: But surely that was blocking...
0: It was so good. Anyway, I want to find something to...
1: To do that. Okay.
0: Because I just felt my whole physiology changing.
1: Gee, maybe you need an operation.
0: Yeah, I've got heavy top nose. I need a heavy top nose.
1: So you're laying there with your thumbs in each of your nostrils, pulling them apart.
0: Yeah, thinking, how can I devise a series of hooks and pulleys?
1: And so then you've looked this up on the internet, have you? This magnetic business.
0: Yeah, if I had internet on my laptop right now, I'd show you, but also would miss out on learning about pickle, darling.
1: Oh, okay, sorry. Yeah, that's what you're here for, right? Thank you for bringing me back into that. I told you my brain had flown away today somewhere. Yes.
0: No, you're fine, and I blame you for that, for that latest dalliance.
1: Okay, I did your prompts.
0: Yes, your prompts are so good.
1: Thank you.
0: We want to go over a few, if you've got them in front of you?
1: I have the list.
0: Can you please?
1: Read them out? So you're happy with them?
0: I love them. They're very Karen, and I know that you might not think that your artistic personality can come across with just a few words, but it really can.
1: It does. Okay. All right, the prompts that I gave Finn for his guests, his demo gods coming up, I think 12 or so. I'll start at the top, just work my way through them. Mm-hmm. Pop off.
0: Amazing.
1: Would you mind keeping it down a little, please?
0: I'm not doing anything. I'm just... listening to you read the prompts.
1: That was the prompt. Call and response.
0: Great.
1: Sleepy juice. Swing by sometime. A whole step lower. Play something we can dance to. What's up, chat? RGB751. On a side quest. High as a kite. Are you my mother? Most deaf. AI slop.
0: RGB751, what's that one? What's that? Is that a colour?
1: You'll have to work that one out for yourself.
0: I guess if I know too much, then you kind of want to take these as almost like a mystical oracle thing.
1: That's a mystical oracle indeed.
0: Yeah. Oh, awesome.
1: So that gives you some choice.
0: I love that. I also wish I had them in front of me, because you get distracted by one and then like the rest of them flow over you, you know, as you're listening to them. So, but that's great.
1: All right. So Amamelia last week, and why I joined Amamelia and Pickle Darling together, is because these two artists you managed to do a little bit of prep with.
0: That's right. Yeah. So
1: while we were away in May.
0: While we were away, I grabbed Amelia while she was on holiday. And then I also grabbed Lucas from down in Christchurch.
1: Mm-hmm.
0: When I was on holiday, I grabbed them.
1: Oh, okay. This is Pickle Darling, also known as Lucas Mayo.
0: Yeah, that's right. And for anybody who doesn't know, Karen, you probably said this before I even got here, but Demo Gods is a show where every 2 weeks I take one of your prompts and I collaborate with usually an Aotearoa artist, and we write a song in 3 or 4 hours, mix that song and play it once on the radio. So this is the second episode, Pickle Darling, and I'm just going to introduce them.
1: Second episode of season two.
0: Of season two. So the 19th song that we've done on, or 20th song we've done on Demo Gods.
1: Oh, is that right?
0: We've hit double digits.
1: That's incredible.
0: Yeah.
1: That's a lot of demos.
0: It is.
1: They've been so, there's been such a mix of styles.
0: And that's maybe the thing that I'm proud of, you know, going eclectic, trying to meet people where their genre is maybe, or even stretch them.
1: So many surprises too.
0: Yeah, and it's cool because with somebody like Pickle Darling, you see they've kind of struck a pretty solid lane for themselves, and it's really interesting to see that very distinct flavour of music kind of come out and collaborate with somebody else. But I don't think Pickle Darling's done that much collaboration with other people. So I'll give you a little bio, then we'll play a song.
1: That's the one.
0: They've released 4 albums: Bigness, Cosmonaut, Laundromat, and Bots is the most recent one. They've released 1 video game, Pickle Darling The Game, in collaboration with Christiane Schortal, who does their visuals.
1: That's the kind of thing you have worked on, isn't it?
0: Very heavy in the video game vibes. Yeah, so I'm
1: what was that game?
0: It's like a Game Boy Pokemon type game, but you play it on your computer. And I believe it's you help Pickle Darling find their album.
1: Yeah.
0: Pickle
1: Darling, I seem to, I don't know if I'm right or not, but getting some international recognition?
0: Yeah, Pickle Darling's one of those funny ones where, like, you might not catch them touring New Zealand all the time with a big band or anything, but they've done some really big things with their releases, and I think their music just strikes a very particular niche that like about one in every 100 people just like absolutely cannot ever fall out of love with. Like, so it's a cult sort of thing, I believe.
1: Yeah, toured with Lucy Dacus, that would have put them on the map, certainly.
0: They opened for Rob Thomas, which they were very proud of. They said, that's the highlight of my career. Rob Thomas from Matchbox 20. Rob Thomas, I don't want to be lonely no more. Ooh. I don't want to have to pray for this. Yeah.
1: Ooh. Sorry.
0: And then picture that, and you're a wine mum, Gen Xer, going to see Rob Thomas, and then you get...
1: And Blink 182. Is that what they were called? Blink 182?
0: That's another band with a number in the title, for sure.
1: Matchbox 20. What else? Those other bands that I'm trying to remember what their names are. I can't. I always avoid them anyway. Maroon 5.
0: Maroon 5. You're not actually wrong that maybe there's like, I would put Matchbox 20 and Maroon 5 closer than Blink 182.
1: Right.
0: But they all have numbers in the title, don't they?
1: Well, yeah. That's not the one thing I was thinking of in terms of the what they had in common. But yeah, okay.
0: Okay, so they've basically, Pickle Darling has done a lot of cool opening for people, is our point here. And the song I'm going to play you is from their latest album, Bots, Human Bean Instruction Manual. I chose this one because it's epic. It's like 6.5 minutes long. Epic's not usually a word you use to describe Pickle Darling. And so also it's kind of domestic at the same time, or at least very personal. I like that combo, and the synth solo is a banger.
1: And it's long enough I can go and get some toilet paper and blow my nose.
0: That's right. See you in 6.5 minutes.

0: 95 BFM, Human Bean Instruction Manual from Pickle Darling. And Pickle Darling is our demo god for next Saturday. And Finn Johansson has been working with Pickle Darling.
1: That's
0: Lucas,
1: right.
0: How did it go? How's it been? Where are you up to?
1: We cracked it out. We recorded the song. We wrote and recorded it in maybe 4 hours at Lucas's place. They've got such a beautiful, like, you know, they have quite beautiful, low-key, some would say relatively twee pop music that they make. And if you look out their window when they make
0: relatively twee,
1: there's a spectrum, Karen, there's a spectrum.
0: Okay, yeah.
1: But I was like, so what kind of music, I think this about every artist, really, you think, what kind of room do they make their music in?
0: Mm-hmm.
1: And Lucas's one is the front room of their house, and it just looks out on the most incredibly beautiful autumnal front lawn with a ramshackle fridge at the end of it. And I'm like, that is what you'd fan art. That's the fan art that you do when you imagine Lucas's view that they do. And next door, kindergarten.
0: Hang on. Oh, no. What's on the fridge, though?
1: Just like, you know, half rusted off stickers and magnets.
0: Oh, there's nothing
1: and things.
0: In it.
1: Nah, it's like it's a mood piece.
0: Oh, it's a mood piece, right.
1: And next door, kindergarten. So he was like, they were like, if you listen to some Pickle Darling songs, you'll actually hear laughing children in them. And that's not me. I just couldn't take them out of the recording.
0: Recorded from the inside of the fridge?
1: That would be cool, but we didn't do it. We actually, I won't talk you through kind of how we wrote the song, because
0: what
1: that's for next week.
0: What style have you gone for?
1: We went for...
0: Relatively twee?
1: Yeah, relatively. I'd call it kind of like 11 minutes long.
0: Really?
1: Yeah.
0: What, you mean kind of like 11 minutes long? Or
1: yeah,
0: 11 minutes
1: specifically
0: long?
1: Like 11 and a half. the prompt we chose was...
0: Is it worth listening to for 11 and a half minutes?
1: Well, Karen, if it was worth listening to for any less, we would have made it shorter.
0: Okay, so what's the prompt you chose for this?
1: Can't decide. Add one more.
0: Fair enough. Obviously, I didn't give you the new prompts in time.
1: No. See, you've really hoisted yourself on your own petard with this one.
0: Yes, what is my petard?
1: I think that this is one of my favourite songs out of the 20. Look, 11 minutes of concentration isn't for everybody, I get that. But I was talking to them about it the other day, and they said it's one of those songs that's like an ambient song in the way that your attention can dip in and out of it, but it's also got lyrics the whole way through. So it kind of straddles an interesting place where you don't get that many songs like that that function almost like an ambient song.
0: You mixed it?
1: I've given it a mix. There was a way that we did the writing. Once again, no spoilers, that necessitated me shuffling things up at the end. And so I've done a first mix.
0: Okay, all right, so next Saturday,
1: yeah,
0: we'll hear the Pickle Darling track with Finn Johansson, and you've got a track of Pickle Darling's little shorty, not 11 minutes.
1: No, I've got a little shorty for you now. this next one, it's a thinker, this one. It's like a motivational speech kind of in every aesthetic way. Like, it has all the technical aspects that make a motivational speech a motivational speech, like the cadence, the music. But in this case, the speaker doesn't really know if they have a good point, and it's about failing to the point that you lose motivation. Or is it?
0: It's called Kinds of Love.
2: I think something that is really tough with music and writing music is, like, you write something and you, like, love it, and it's like,

0: people listening to it. This is 3 minutes long, so I know Lucas is like, oh, 3 seconds. but, you know, welcome to the Bedbug Banter. I don't think I said a single profound thing. Sorry.
1: Not a single profound thing. Sorry. It's Pickle Darling and Kinds of Love. And Pickle Darling is the guest next week, the collaborator,
2: that's
1: the
2: right.
1: Demo God. And
2: we'll try to get them in on the Zoom. Not to interrupt you, sorry.
1: Yeah, no, it's okay. I was just thinking what the prompt was again.
2: Oh, can't decide. Add one more.
1: Okay. Yeah, 11 minutes.
2: Yeah. Who knows? Maybe I'll stretch it out in the mix.
1: Stretch it out. Okay. All right. Okay, well, I'm looking forward to hearing it, the relatively twee 11-minute track from you and Pickle Darling.
2: Yeah, thanks. I'm looking forward to showing it to you, and it would be cool, yes, if we can get them on the line. Hopefully they're not at work.
1: Okay, I've got to play some things now.
2: Some bangers.
1: Yeah, no, some other stuff. So,
2: well, thanks for having me, Karen.
1: As always, thank you for coming in, and next week.
2: Yeah, keep it real until then.
1: Next week.
2: All right, see ya.
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0: That's Aldous Harding, 95BFM Presents gig, coming up on Saturday 28th of November. That's it for me this morning. Thanks for getting in touch. Thank you for listening, wherever you are listening from. Thank you very much to Daniel Clark, who came in to tell us about the Auckland Live Cabaret Festival. Starts on Wednesday night. Thanks, George Henderson, for introducing us to another song from Insane Times. This week it was Dollenganger and Nymphs Finding the Head of Orpheus. And thanks again to Finn Johansson. Finn will be back next week with an 11-minute track from Pickle Darling. And Hunter is ready with Totally Wired, and I'll be back next Saturday.
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0: 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Goblin Bar, Friday, July 17th. 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

Kia ora, good morning. Hope you're all doing well out there. It's just gone 11 o'clock. You've got it locked on 95BFM. It's time for Totally Wired with me, Hunter, here for the next few hours. Slanging out some brand new music for you. That's what we do on Saturdays for Totally Wired. All new music for the next couple of hours from here in Aotearoa, all across the world. But yes, all from the past few weeks. This one here, nice and close to home, Ryan Berkeley with the lead single from an upcoming record called Fluid Echoes Dance, which is due out next week, based here in Tamaki Makaurau, across the Tasman on a leaf.

Been a bit of a week. But as I was thinking this morning, at least we have BFM. It was a helpful reminder of some of the special places that do exist still in this great city of ours. So hopefully it's a reminder to you as well. Get out there and support the communities that you care about. And if you're listening to what I'm saying right now, I would imagine you care about us here at 95BFM. And there's plenty of ways that you can support us. The simplest of which is listening in. So thanks already for doing that. We've got a good show lined up. Of course, we've got our long player segment that we do every week. This week, it's Office Dog talking about their new record, Prime Corner. So we'll get into that in a few hours' time. We're going to get into that at 1 o'clock. Of course, Office Dog headed out on tour as well, so keep that in your back pocket. It's happening in September. This is a new one from Michael Scott Dawson and Yutaka Hirisaka, a track called Gin Sonic. This is a one-off single that they've done together out on We Are Busy Bodies. Hopefully we see some more collaborative work from these two. As we head into the afternoon as well, we will pick up the mood, get into some more upbeat and fun music. Not everything has to be doom and gloom, you know, that's how I'm feeling at the moment. If you want to jump in on the conversation, please do shoot me a text 5395, or you can give me a call 309-3879. Check back in shortly.

0: Are we ready?
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2: 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We're going to just go off each other's
0: One word vibe. Each, yeah. kind of.
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0: 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Cheers.

This is a new one from Anton Pearson, who is usually the guitarist of Squid, but has gone out on his own to do this really interesting drone and ambient record for World of Echo. This is the second single off of the new album. The name of the track is Teeth to Cut the Grass. Driving Through Belgium is the name of the album that's coming out in a few weeks' time, July 3rd. Tatiana Jane, before this, an artist based over in France, they've just released a new record called Discordia. It is out via Because Music. That cut, KTM. And then an EP that I've been listening to a bunch over the past few weeks is the new one from Ella Stiles, who's based over in Melbourne. Signed with Felt Sense Recordings for the new EP Raspberry. Carefully, the name of the cut that we listened to there. I have played 3 out of 4 of the tracks on that EP now. Might even play the fourth one just to round it out next week. And then at the top, that collaboration from Michael Scott Dawson and the Japanese jazz guitarist Yutaka Hirasaka. Gin Sonic. Just came out at the beginning of the month. There's a new artist kicking about in the Copenhagen scene, which is popping off at the moment. Lola Hammerich. We're going to play their latest Going About My Day right after this.

channeling a little bit of Psychic Glands here. This is a track from Matt LeJoux, a track that I've heard on Psychic Glands earlier this month. It's called Because the Stars. I'm playing the Galactic Signature version of this track, the version that was played on Psychic Glands at June 11th. It's the Wadada Soul version of this track. Both great. They're from a 4-track EP, Because the Stars. Came out at the end of May via a label based over in Maine, Flower Room. Ahead of this, the lead single from Panda Bear and Sonic Boom's upcoming collaborative record. It's also the title track. A Question of When. That's out this time next month. And then at the top, Lola Hummerich.